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2: 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You both stepped on each other, but I copied you, and I appreciate the comeback. KN6RBE, this is Richard from Santee.

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0: How does it sound? Is it okay?

0: Hey, how's that now? Go ahead. Okay. Yeah, I took the echo out. I had the other radio on. Does that sound better?
1: Yeah, for my HD in my house, I'd say you're doing great.
0: Good. I guess I'm using a real nice radio. It's a TYT UV88. Can you imagine?
1: A nice guy may have gifted that to you.
0: That's what I'm talking about. Yeah, that's the one that we broke the record with the other day. That we broke the record on the other day. If I don't forget, it was what, 62 miles?
1: Yeah, 62, give or take. Yeah, I think that's right.
0: All right, then. That's what I wanted to do. I guess I got work to do on planning Lulu Bell's get-together. I will, of course, give you a heads up, okay?
1: QFL, hopefully, well, we don't plan on going to Texas anytime soon, so we should be available.
0: I hope so. I'm sure you'll make her day. Alrighty. Say hi to Mary. Take care. And hope to see you soon. KA6HRC clear.
1: To you, Joe. Have yourself a wonderful evening and good luck in the upcoming week. KA6CWN clear.

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0: 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The name is Sip, and I'm currently in Chatsworth, but heading to Woodland Hills.
1: Kernville on the Kern River in a campground. I brought all the radio gear with me, tried to do some photo, but dead. Now I take everything down and the band's come back alive according to the internet. So, it is what it is. We come home tomorrow. Been here for 4 days. It's been beautiful here regardless.
0: Oh, terrific. Sorry to hear about that. Yeah, you never know when you go somewhere. Plan on doing a lot of radio and the propagation gods don't necessarily cooperate, but I know what that's like. Well, I just came back from Laughlin. I was there for 4 days on a golf outing, so I'm just about 15 minutes from home and had a wonderful time. A little warm. How's it up there by the Kerr River? Is it temperature-wise? Is it real hot?
1: I think it was 85 today. Thursday when we got here, it was raining. We had a little bit of break in the rain long enough to, you know, unfold and put up the camper. We tow a, it's called an Aspen motorcycle tent trailer behind one of our bikes. Queen size bed and then a 5x5 open, you know, tent floor put. And we managed to get that up before the rain hit hard. And then we just kind of retreated inside, decided we'd finish the rest of it in the morning. But, yeah, we came up here on two large through-wheel motorcycles pulling two trailers behind it. All the camping gear, the radio gear, you know, the whole 10 yards. But it's been nice. It's cool until today, but, you know, we come here sometimes in August, September, and end up spending most of the time in the river.
0: Well, sounds great. That's interesting. Towing stuff with the motorcycle. Very, very interesting. Well, we had started off at 90 degrees on Thursday and Friday, and it was about 100 today. So, pretty warm. But it's still good. Yeah, we got out pretty early, so, you know, but by 12:30, it was it was warm. I was ready to be done.
1: Yeah, we have two ways of going home back to Orange County. We live in Garden Grove. So we can go by Bakersfield. It's supposed to be 98 tomorrow. Or we can go through Mojave. It's supposed to be 89 tomorrow. So we're going to go the back way out of Lake Isabella. I think it's called Onyx. Yeah. And then that drops in near Ridgecrest. And the 14 will go home through Mojave because it'll be 10 degrees cooler. We got two small dogs with us. We got cooling vests for us and cooling vests for the dogs, but based off the temperatures, that temperature isn't even supposed to get hit until 4 o'clock in the afternoon, and by that time we'll be home. K6BXT.
0: Hi. Oh, very good. Yeah, you'll be home. We just came back through Mojave and down the 14. So, of course, I was in the back seat half asleep, so I don't know. I don't know what the temperature was. But it's great. That's good. Well, hopefully your next outing you'll have a better propagation, better luck. Yeah, we have a motorhome, and we go up, you know, try to operate sometimes with a motorhome. And like I said, you don't always know what's going to happen. But I've had some good outings and stuff. It's been fun. I'm not much of a POTA guy, but just get out and operate. See what we can work.
1: Well, that's more or less what it turned into. That's not a problem. It was weird the bands were out, but I was getting into Canada, Calgary, out into Oklahoma, Texas, but just kind of sporadic. They said I was really strong, so, you know, 3 days of just answering CQs and enjoying it. Right now, by the way, I've got a all-star hotspot talking through a Starlink Mini, working out rather well. And we ran out of data, so we're in the reduced data mode. But for this, it works fine.
0: Yeah, I have one of those Starlink Minis, too. We're great. what do you use for an antenna? What kind of equipment do you use?
1: Well, I've got a Chameleon 5-to-1 blank adapter, a 40-meter coil, a 25-foot whip, a surveyor's tripod, and various radials. The KJ6ER antennas, the Performer, and the Challenger are probably my two favorite. But if I want to do all bands with 2-to-1 or better, or if I want to do 40 and 80 like I was a little while ago, I just use the Chameleon 5-to-1 and all 25 feet out. And it works out really well. But when I was making the contacts earlier on 20, I set up in the Challenger format, which has a lower radiation. So at 20 meters, it actually works out to be a half-wave antenna.
0: Okay, very good. What are you using for a radio? And how much power?
1: 7300 Mark II, the newer one. When we started deciding we were going to do this on motorcycles, I had an FT-1000D, that turkey, a beautiful radio, but it weighed a ton. So I sold that. I sold my SB-220 Heath kit and Nye Viking tuner and had enough to buy the antenna bits and pieces in the ICOM. And I like the ICOM a lot better than the 1000D. I mean, in the day, I loved it, but I could pull things out of the mud with the SDR functions in it. It really works well.
0: Well, you're talking, you know, 25-year difference in technology. That 1000D was a great radio in its day. I had one for a short time and the stuff, but yeah, the newer stuff. I use an FTDX10 mobile in the motorhome, and I just use a 33-foot vertical wire off of a fiberglass bias, and I run it through a 3-kilowatt MFJ tuner and an Ameritron 500-watt amplifier. I'm not a low-power guy.
1: Yeah, well, I don't know. I had lots of power before, but between the 1000D and the SB-220, there was well over 100 pounds. But I managed to get 1,000 for the ASU and I think I got ended up getting 500 for the SB220 and another 300 for the tuner. So that threw in a little bit of extra money and walked away from the Hamfest in Yuma with a nice new radio.
0: Yeah, that's a nice story. The Mark II just recently came out. That's a good radio, very popular, 7300. When I bought my Yaesu, it was kind of a toss-up between that and the 7300. I ended up with the Yaesu, but they're all good radios. I'll tell you, the technology makes them all good. So that's great. Of course, with the motorhome I'm running, I've got solar panels, and I got a generator, and for just commercial power, I don't have to worry about anything like that, so it makes it nice. But very good. Well, I'm approaching close to home. Nice hearing you on, and enjoy the rest of your stay there, and good talking to you. K60XD, I think it was. I can't remember. Call sign's very good. This is KJ6Y.
1: Okay, thank you. KJ6Y, KA6BXD. And, we're breaking camp in the morning. We'll probably start to break down what we don't need in the morning, so it's not as much as a panic in the morning. That and two small dogs, they ride on the bikes with us. They love the motorcycles. Anyways, I'll let you go. K6BXD.
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0: 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This is Kilo 6 Tango India. Again, Kilo 6 Tango India. You got into the repeater, but it was volume was kind of low.
1: Were you referring to me, KM6ABH?
0: KM6, I got the first part. I didn't get the last of the call sign, but I think you were if you were the one asking for the radio check, yeah.
1: No, it's KM6 Aviation. No, I was not asking for a radio check. I was just stating that I'm here.
0: Okay, KM6 AVH, this is K6TI standing by. Monitoring.

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This is Steve, KI6LOV, Topanga Control for the upcoming Sunday night directed net for the TSEP Disaster Radio Team. The DRT net will start at 7:30 p.m. and will end before the Great Outdoor Net at 8 o'clock. Check-ins will be open to all licensed amateurs. TSEP volunteers, Topanga hams, and first responders will check in first. Next will be new hams, then PAPA members, and lastly, visitors will be called. The cooperation of all amateurs for the duration of the net will be greatly appreciated. This is KI6LOV standing by.

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1: ARJ, KN6AVH, go ahead.
0: All right, I was just checking to see if one had been relinked, and it has. Been sitting on one most of the afternoon. It was pretty quiet. I know it was unlinked for the event today, so. Okay, all right. We'll catch up with you during the

0: Hey, RJ, before you go, there's an interesting kind of rhythmic noise coming through on your transmission, and I have no idea if it's Papa One or somehow in your shack there. So has anybody ever told you that today?
1: No, but if it's the effect that I'm hearing it with you also. It's sort of a dropout is what you're experiencing.
0: No, it's a sound that's going.
1: All right, it's possible it's this radio. I don't have one of the. I'll go switch to one of the higher end radios. And we'll see if it's still doing it or not.
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0: All right, thanks, Jeff. Yeah, that's what I thought. Anyway, I have to get myself ready here. I'm filling in on Topanga DRT and have a little bit more to do here in 5 minutes. KI6LOV.
1: All right, Steve, very good. We'll be back with you. Hey, Jeff, how are you?

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1: Yeah, this is AB6MB. I hear you, RJ. A little bit of popcorn on your signal, though, AB6MB.
0: Yeah, I'm on a different repeater. Are you still hearing that noise that you were talking about?

0: I am not, actually. No, I don't hear that noise at all.
1: KO6DGX comment.
2: Hey, Rick. Okay. It might have been something that was related to Papa One, if this one is quiet.
1: Hey, Jeff, RJ, this is KO6DGX, Rick here, and I've been listening in, and I don't think Jeff heard it at all, but I heard it just, you know, that when you had a problem there, I heard it distinctly every time you keyed up. I didn't hear it with Jeff, did not hear it with Steve, but now that you switched, you know, it's a different signal, but that weird pulsating sound, it's like, boom, like Steve said, boom, boom, boom. It's not like a hum from, you know, 60 cycles or something like that. Hope that helps, RJ, but when you switched repeaters, the problem was eliminated, and so I think you've got nothing to worry about. KO6DGX.
2: Yeah, I'm thinking that might be an issue with Papa One.

0: 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Good luck, RJ, on that. And I heard somebody key up, and it sounded like it must have been on Papa One. There was a swoosh swoosh. But I'll be clear. KO6DGX clearing out and listening up for the net.
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0: 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This is Steve, KI6LOV, acting as net control for tonight's Sunday night directed net of the TSEP disaster radio team. 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And first up are always TSEP volunteers, Topanga Hams, new responders. 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So Topanga check-ins, come now.
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0: Well, good evening, Eric. Nice to hear you on. Hope you are having a good weekend. Next, Topanga Ham or first responder. Come now. All right, Topanga Hems and first responders are always welcome, but it's time to move along, and let's see if there are any new hams out there, and another place for new hams to check in besides Wednesday nights. So come now.
5: Kilo Oscar 6, November Charlie Lima, saying hello to everyone.
0: Kilo Oscar 6, November Charlie Lima, can I get a name for my log, please?
5: Of course, it's Cody here in Costa Mesa, just grilling hamburgers. I just dropped in, I was listening.
0: All right, I can hear the burgers cooking. How cool is that? Thank you for taking the time to check in. Stand by, everyone. Technical issue here. Okay, we're good now. All right. Any more new hams like to check in on the Sunday night Topanga Disaster Radio Team net? All right, Topanga Hams, first responders, new hams are always welcome. 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
0: Kilo Oscar 6 Delta Golf X-ray, Rick on Papa 6. All right, very good. I've got Charlie Alpha Alpha, Corbin. 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
6: November 6, Charlie Alpha Alpha.
0: All right, I copy November 6, Charlie Alpha Alpha. Jim in Cerritos, KE6FVN. Always a pleasure to hear you, Jim, and K6YXH, Norm, and I've got Kilo Oscar 6, Delta Golf X-ray. Any other Papa members?
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12: Kilo Oscar 6, Juliet Golf Echo, Randy Locker Center, Papa 3.
0: Okay, I'm going to put the brakes on right there. And I'm going to read off everyone I have in my log. I know I missed a couple. I'm going to read the suffixes. No need to respond until I'm finished with this. So I've got November Charlie Lima was the new ham. I've got Corbin, Charlie Alpha Alpha. I've got Jim, FVN. I've got YXH Norm. I've got DGX Rick. I've got Lima Lima Bravo Logan. I've got YBX Gilbert. DV, Ellen, IVO, Evo, Charlie, Juliet, X-Ray, Bob, PQH, Ron, and Juliet, Golf, Echo. If there's any station that tried to check in and I did not read your suffix back, come now.
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0: Okay. Got Golf Echo Uniform. I filled in the blanks on Golf Whiskey Romeo, Bravo X-Ray Tango, and X-Ray Charlie Bravo. I think I got everyone. Is there anyone else? Any missed check-in? Come now.
17: Kilo Kilo 6, Lima Mike Charlie, Carolyn in Camarillo. Good evening, Steve. I'm on All-Star.
0: Carolyn, it just wouldn't be a net without you in my log. So there you go. All right. Let's see. Let's see if there's any visitors or guests, anyone who just turned on your radio and wondered what this is. Well, this is the Papa System here in Southern California, and this is the Sunday night Topanga Disaster Radio Team Net. And this is a check-in only net, so if you would like to say hello, I will jot you down in my log. 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
16: November 6, Papa, Papa, Papa. Chris from Maryland, just stopping in to say hello.
18: W6DTP, that's Whiskey 6, Delta Tango Papa. Rich, checking in from Seal Beach.

0: All right, I got Delta Tango Papa. I got Papa Papa Papa. That's a song from the 60s, right? I think I got everybody in the log. And it's a good thing because I only have one page left or one line left in my my sheet here. So let's see if there are any other guests or visitor check-ins.
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2: 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Marvin is the name.
0: Okay. There were two, and such a perfect double, I couldn't hear either of them, other than I know Marvin. Marvin, come now with your call sign, please.
2: Whiskey 9, Echo Yankee Papa, Redlands, California.
0: All right, Marvin, thanks for coming back. I've heard you on the net before. And there was one other station, the station that doubled with Marvin. Come now.
1: Kilo Oscar 6, Kilo Hotel Kilo, Steven in Apple Valley.
0: All right, I have Steven in Apple Valley, Kilo Oscar 6, Kilo Hotel Kilo. All right. Let's see here. I think we have some announcements. Net Control has an announcement. Please join me, KI6LOV Steve, every Wednesday night, 7 o'clock p.m. on the New Hams Net. 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It's a good way to finish up your hump day. 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
3: Well, thank you, Steve, for giving me a shot at the... plugging my own or our own net, I should say. But I do want to mention just beforehand, please, please, please, if you're going to go to the picnic, make sure you buy your tickets ahead of time. We need to know, you know, how many people are coming and how much food to have. So with that, join Steve and I, and actually a special guest at 8 o'clock. And I hope you made your reservations, because if you didn't, you may not be able to check in on the net. W6CJX, we'll send it back to Net Control. Thanks, Steve. Great job.
0: All right, Bob. Well, thank you for that. And, yeah, I bought my meal ticket today. It's easy. It's fun. You just click and bang. It's done. Oh, did that rhyme? All right. I think... we are done here on the Papa System section of the Topanga Net. And this portion of the net is concluded at 1944 hours. And I'd like to thank everyone who came by and checked in on the net tonight. And thanks to Cecil, WD6FCA, and the entire Papa membership for allowing us to use the system on our Sunday night net. TSEP volunteers, Topanga Hams, and anyone else who is involved with WB6ZTR will move over to that repeater now and the other In Canyon repeaters as we go. This frequency is now clear and returned to general amateur use. Everyone have a fine evening. I'll be back over here at 8 o'clock with Bob for a little while. And 7-3 from KI6LOV. Take care, and hope you have a good week.

0: 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AB6MB.
1: Thank you, Mr. Jeff. I do appreciate it, and it brings me luck sometimes. We'll hear you later. 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
1: 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You're interfering with my jam.
2: Oh, bass on, brother man. Hey, so yeah, I was in a little bit of a funk this evening, and then Logan contacted me and asked me if I could fill in on the net. And boy, there's nothing like a little net control to shake off them blues. So anyway, all right, I'll give it back to you, and then I'll see you in a few, Bob. KI6LOV.
1: Couldn't have said it better myself. Absolutely. Yeah. Get you out of that funk. I'm speaking of funk. I got my groove on here. So I'm going to get back to that and I'll be ready for the net. See you at 8, W6CJX.

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1: 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Stick around for the Outdoor Net coming up at 8 o'clock. This is KI6LOV Steve here. Hope you're doing well.
0: All right, thank you for the radio check. Appreciate it. I'm just testing out recording setup for my ham radio. W8 ULT clearance, 73. Thank you again.

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This is a directed net, so please go through net control at all times, and your cooperation is always greatly appreciated. Stations with emergency or priority traffic can come into the net at any time with a double break, and net control will respond appropriately. 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If you're a visitor to the PAPA system tonight, I invite you to go to papasys.com, that's P-A-P-A-S-Y-S.com, and register as a guest. 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

0: And good evening. This is Bob W6CJX for the Papa System Great Outdoor Net, Sunday evenings here at 8 p.m. as a rule. And I was only kidding about the reservations. You can check in. If you don't have a reservation for the net, that's okay. We'll take you anyway. Hope everyone's enjoying the weekend. Not a bad one, I would say. And definitely good for some outdoor activities, so we'd like to hear about them tonight, too. Before we get started, let's pause for the announcements coming up. There's a little change on the NI6IW for the Midway. The hours kind of changed, and it's actually starting on Friday night, but we'll play what we got.
1: 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They will be celebrating Museum Ships Weekend. 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The Papa Inland Empire Breakfast. Papa will be meeting at 9 o'clock on Saturday, June 13th at the Mill Creek Cattle Company. The Papa Valley Breakfast. Papa will also be meeting on Saturday, June 13th, 7:30 a.m. at Lulu's Restaurant in Van Nuys. We will be offering ham license testing at both locations for technician, general, and amateur extra class licenses. Please RSVP for breakfast attendance and for ham license testing. As always, the Papa Quick Start program runs in conjunction with all our test sessions and is a benefit for newly licensed technician class ham radio operators. 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Papa Picnic 2026. 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At 10 a.m. for the 2026 Papa Picnic. We will be at the Falcon Flats Group area, Irvine Regional Park, the same location as last year. Please purchase your meal ticket today, so we can give the caterers an accurate headcount. We will have a choice of hamburgers, veggie burgers or hot dogs, along with macaroni and potato salad. To drink, we will have Coke, Diet Coke, Sprite, lemonade and bottled water. Each meal ticket is $23. Please note that there is a $5 entrance fee for the park at the front gate. You can purchase your meal via PayPal, Apple Pay, Venmo, or your credit card on the Papa website. 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Raffle prizes? We've got them. Raffle prize tickets can only be purchased at the Papa Picnic event. A list of the current raffle prizes can be found on the Papa website and on the Papa Facebook page. We look forward to seeing all of you there this year. All this information and a whole lot more can be found on the Papa website at papasys.com.
0: Okay, well, there's just about everything you need to know. And we left a few things out so that you would have to maybe go to the website, and we encourage people to go there to papasys.com, check us out, or if you're a member, then check out what we got going on that you want to attend. But all the breakfast, luncheons, everything on that will be there, and of course your emails also, so you want to check those. I had a feedback there or not? I'm not sure. So with that, let's do the trail report with Steve. I think he might be back. Well, he probably didn't leave. He just went to a different repeater to finish out the DRTNet. He does a great job on that. Of course, you've got probably one of the most experienced net controllers doing it, right? So that's a cool thing. They captured Steve. They needed him. Let's see if KI6LOV is with us and what you got for us tonight, Steve. Over to you.
2: Hi, Bob. Good evening, everyone out here in the great outdoors. This is Steve, KI6 out at the cabin this weekend. I had business in town to take care of, but I did get out and take a couple of nice walks and around my neighborhood here and over to the park. Anyway, but that's not why I'm here right now. I'll be right back. All right. Well, very good. And I just wanted to comment. I was thinking about... Oh, I had to push the cough button there. Thinking about when you do go out to take your hike, there's one thing you're going to have to do, and that is park your car somewhere. So make sure you, for example, if you were going to Big Santa Anita Canyon to take a hike, you are going to need to park your car. It is very busy, just like many trailheads in the Angeles National Forest. And so you need to watch the signage so you don't get a ticket, or heaven forbid, you got towed away from a mountain road. Now you have no clue where your car is. That would be super bad. But the other thing is when you're parking where there are large trees, try to look around as you would if you were going to be camping, and don't park under a tree where you think there might be dead branches that could fall. And I have one more. I have an actual anecdote from years ago in my time as a volunteer, where I was standing at the trailhead with one of my friends, a volunteer as well, and we're chatting up all the hikers and the visitors and the people asking what's going on, and all of a sudden this gentleman comes walking up to us, and he was talking really loud, and I didn't hear at first what he was saying, and he walks right up to myself and my partner there and asks who they are going to sue because of the giant rock that fell off the cliff onto his car. And I looked at my friend and I looked back at him and I said, "Sir, I'll tell you what, you can try the district ranger's office, but I think I know what they're going to tell you. And if you're parked up next to a cliff and a rock falls on your car, there's only one person responsible. And I think we're going to call that an act of God." And have fun explaining that to your auto insurance company. So anyway, Bob, there you are. That's my report from the field for tonight. And, geez, now I'm really looking forward to the net here. I don't know what the subject is, so I'll learn with all of you. All right, have a good week, and we'll see you on Wednesday night. This is KI6LOV.
0: Excellent report, Steve. That is awesome. I never even gave that a whole lot of thought like that. I do have something coming up in the future, or we can kind of talk about like the trailhead banditos and precautions and things you should do if you're leaving your vehicle there. But I really never thought about, you know, let's say you park in a bad place that you're not supposed to, especially if it says no parking, and then they come and tow your car away, and you get there and you're tired and thirsty and there's no car. Wow. That would be a shocker. All right. Well, thank you, Steve. As always, good report. Love it. That was perfect. And, definitely some good words of wisdom to help everyone navigate the trails and get back home safely with a car, hopefully, and not have to call an Uber or something like that. W6CJX for the Papa System, Great Outdoor Net. And I am going to call on a favorite person of mine, one of my favorite people. He and his lovely wife have done so much traveling. And just to lead into what our subject is tonight, it's actually reservations. I was kind of like teasing everyone earlier. You had to have a reservation to get on the net to check in. No, you don't have to. You just give us your call sign. That's your reservation number. But I got to thinking because, you know, we did some reservations at a hotel. We went through some hassles. And, of course, we make reservations when we go to Lake Casitas, which is pretty much where we camp exclusively now. And I think it's kind of a good thing. So the question I kind of have for everyone else out there, do you make reservations? Do you have reservations? Let's say you're going to go to Yosemite or something like that. Do you have some reservations? Something to that effect. And if you do, let us know what it is. You know, if you've got a trip planned, reservations, just something for the outdoors, you know, could be a cabin. Doesn't have to be just, anything like that. I'll play the 101, and then that way we'll lead that into our second guest of the evening, and I just would like to get some information from him, so stand by.
3: Good evening to all on the Papa System Great Outdoor Net. 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
0: Well, thank you, Andrew. That was good. After I went through that report and drew it up, more or less, I copy and pasted things, but that made it to sound okay. I realized that what they've done is they stopped taking reservations just to get in the park, I guess just to get in, that you still have to pay to get in, but they're not taking reservations anymore. So I'm just wondering what your thoughts are on things like that, too, where they're lifting some of the reservations. You still need it for camping. You still need it for going to Half Dome. Any commercial things like photography, probably video shoots, those kind of things. Of course, they would charge you even more probably, right? Okay, without further ado, I want to get a hold of Ron, one of dear friend, and I – Did You Not has not missed very many outdoor nets through this series of outdoor nets. He's been to almost and just mentioning that, this is number 99 on the YouTube podcast, if you can believe that. Not the 99th net, that's way past that, but actual recorded nets that you can go back and listen to. This is number 99, so next week, going to be the 100 mark. We'll see it. KF4, PQH, I know you're sitting there just like waiting, but your time is up to come on the air. So, Ron, I just have a quick question about reservations. Did you guys make them? Did you get used to just making them ahead of time? You knew where you're going? And I know there's some great places out there like the Harvest Host and those. So give us some information, if you would, and I'll send the microphone over to you. W6CGX over to KF4, PQH. Go ahead, Ron.
4: I never made any reservations. KF4PQH, back to net control. Just kidding. Am I still on here, Bob?
0: Oh, wait, let me connect you back. After that statement, I just disconnected you. No, I didn't. Go ahead, Ron. You're all set. We were supposed to rehearse that.
4: This is KF4PQH coming in from Locust Grove, Virginia, near Fredericksburg, Virginia, in the middle of lots of Civil War battlefields around here. So, yeah, my wife and I had the privilege and the blessing to travel for 10 years in our motorhome. In the early years, we probably did a lot more flying by the seat of our pants, unless we had a specific place or at a specific event we were trying to get to, something like the Albuquerque Balloon Fiesta, or we were meeting a group of people somewhere, or some kind of a rally or something. But there are lots of opportunities out there, and it just really depends on what your lifestyle is. Are you out there full-time like we were? Home is where you park it. Are you just a weekender trying to go out for a couple weeks? Are you trying to visit 50 national parks in 30 days? You know, it all...

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1: 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It's golf courses, it's wineries, it's amusement parks, but they have a system and you pay a subscription for that. They have a system where you can reserve sites at night. Let me break. Many of your organizations have got trip planning things. We have used Good Sam's Travel. Escapees has a travel planning, but you have to have memberships to pay for the memberships to do those. And that allows you to basically plot a route, and then along the way you can turn on campgrounds. You can, in some cases, specify whether they're public campgrounds or whether they're private campgrounds or what they are, and it helps you find lots of other things. Another favorite website of ours was something called Campendium.com, C-A-M-P-E-N-D-I-U-M, Campendium.com. And they have a free membership that gives you access to 70,000 campgrounds. This is actually member-driven. People rate them and tell you how it was and how it was to get in there and what kind of cell service they had and what kind of how many bars they got. Then they also have a premium that you can get that gives you some more services. Another thing for discount camping, something called Passport America. And that's, again, a membership, very cheap. You pay about $60 a year for it. I paid a five-year membership that was probably about $100 years ago. And that gives you access to places where you probably get $20 to $30 a night for camping, half price, but there are some limitations on the places you can go. So it's a good benefit. Let me break again. Am I rambling on too much, Bob? Let me just get some feedback.
2: Absolutely not. You actually have you got it right, nailed it right there. So yeah, go ahead. You're just fine. You do have a hum in the background, which is not a big deal. It's just something coming in probably with you through the hotspot there, but you're fine. Go ahead. Yeah, it sounds great. Good information. I'm making notes. Back to you.
1: Yeah, it's funny. I don't know yet. I'm actually hearing a little bit of hum on your end, too, so I don't know if that's the system or the internet or what it is. Another good benefit, while we were out on the road, some friends of ours said, "Are you Elks?" And I said, "No, Elks." And actually the Elks, the Moose, the American Legion, and the VFW, but the Elks and Moose especially, many of their clubs have got campsites. In some cases, you might just be able to boondock, in other words, not hooked up to anything in their parking lot. Or some of them have real campgrounds, so they have parking spots with water and electric, and they'll have a dump facility nearby. I've stayed in Elks Lodges all across the country and even up in Alaska. We stayed at a couple of Elks Lodges up there on the Homer Spit and Valdez and a couple other places. Oh, yeah, Palma Wasilla, where you can see Russia from your back door, if you remember our friend Sarah. Let me break. Another favorite thing to do, and it depends on your friends and their neighbors, but you can make a reservation with a friend. We call that mooch docking. That's where you go and pull up in their driveway and hang out for a while, or maybe sit in a cul-de-sac somewhere. I had a friend in North Carolina. We'd go sit in his cul-de-sac for a few days and run a little extension cord into his house and step things down. It was only a 20-amp cord, but it at least kept the lights on in the place and kept the batteries charged. There's boondocking available on federal land. Lots of things you can do. And then there's all sorts of apps. One of the other things I would suggest to anybody who's into motorhomes, RVing, RVs, my favorite mechanic always said, every time you move your house, you put it through an earthquake. But one of my favorite resources for information about motorhoming, RVs, and everything is thervgeeks.com.

0: thervgeeks.com. A couple of guys been out on the road 20 years. They actually announced they're going to leave the road, hang up their keys, but they were over there 20 plus years. And their website is full of all sorts of resources. So I think that's about everything I got on the list here. I'll refine this a little bit better, and I'll put it up on Google Drive or something, along with another couple of sheets I've got with a bunch of different resources for folks who may be interested. And I'll post a link on that once you post this on the YouTube channel. So this is KF4PQA, Spectinet Control. And I don't know if you want to open it if there's any questions or anything, but just a lot to cover in a short time. KF4PQA, Spectinet.
1: No, absolutely. Thank you so much, Ron. I really appreciate all that research. I know when I was thinking of, asking you, I thought, you know, Ron's really good at, like, researching stuff. He's done that for the net just on his own for other things, and sure enough, you did. And, of course, a lot of it you did yourself, too. I remember the elk slides. Yeah, I used to go through Santa Maria on a daily basis, practically. I'd look over at the Elks Lodge there, and they had several pads, you know, like a camping ground, like you mentioned, and people would be there. So I'd kind of look and say, oh, that motorhome's been there. Geez, that's been there like 2 weeks. They're still there. But, you know, you figure they've got, I think, food in there. I mean, go out too, but they have the bar. And so I figured it was kind of a cool little place there, a way to go with that. All right. Well, thank you so much, Ron. I appreciate it very much. Great job on that. And, let's take some check-ins. And if you have questions or a comment to Ron or just to the subject, or if you just want to say hi and, hey, I rode my skateboard today in 20 years or something, you know, let's find out. And we'll welcome everyone, reservations or not. W6EJX, Net Control, looking for stations. 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
1: On the Kern River on motorcycles.
2: Yeah, got you, Bob. And the station that I was hoping you would check in tonight, I heard you talking earlier, the station that's on the Kern River, or up in Kern somewhere, on the motorcycles camping, that sounded really good. You'll have to give us a little bit of traffic on that. But let me have your call sign. I didn't quite get it.
1: Yeah, the name here is Doug, Kilo Alpha 6, Bravo Victor Tango, coming in on the whole start with a Starlink.
2: And there you go. Starlink wins again. Yeah, that's what we have for our trailer for everything, I guess, for the phone. No phone, no pool, no pets. And I don't smoke cigarettes anymore. Thank you, Doug. And I got Bob, I got Hal, I got Jim and Cerritos. I got Bob twice. Okay, let me put you up here. And believe it or not, that first pileup, I got everybody. I got Adrian, H&G. I got Dale, and AAQ, N68AQQ. It doesn't mean I wrote it right, but I did get him. Let's go to Dale, N68AQQ. Welcome, Dale. Good evening, and how you feeling? How's it going for you?
3: Good evening, everybody. This is Dale, N68AQQ. I go to the doctor tomorrow at 11 o'clock. Hope they'll forget what's wrong with me. I still got pain. I've had it since February. I've had all kinds of tests, and they haven't figured out anything. So we'll see what happens. Anyway, other than that, everything's on listening to the net. Don't have an RV, but interesting. And success, you can't believe me.
2: Well, thank you, Dale. I hope they can find out. Yeah, I just, in the last week or two, developed a few more little pains here and there. As we were kind of talking last night, Darren did a great job on the Saturday Night Roundtable and talking about retirement. And so some of us were saying, yeah, you start counting how many different pains you have and where they're at and how bad they are. And what do you take for it, you know? So, but anyway, no, I hope you feel better, and hopefully we'll get to see you at the picnic also. Thank you, Dale, as always, for being there. And let's say hello to Adrian, KK6HNG.
4: Hey, good evening, Bob, and everybody on the net. This is Adrian, KK6HNG. And wow, what Steve said and Ron couldn't be more timely for me. Because, yes, I hate those, don't park here, don't park there, all over the place. Yeah, I know my friends that own cabins in the canyons and whatnot like that, because they say it's going to be fewer people. But you know what? That U.S. forest lands are maintained with everybody's tax money, not just with people having cabins. So I wish they would make more parking spots, and I wish they will not put do no park in places where they don't belong. And yeah, I guess we are big boys and decide whether we want to take a risk or not. As for me, I had more risks from two-leg animals than from nature rocks or whatnot in many years in that canyon. But anyway, talking of Yosemite and reservation, hi, interesting, because last week I was actually in Yosemite, and I was without a reservation because it was like a last-moment decision. So, long story short, coming back to what Ron was telling us, I started to get places with no reservation a few years ago, like right after COVID, and I started with a site called iOverlander. The site still exists. It's membership-based these days, but it will get you campsites for pay or for free in a lot of places. And that's how I figured out some good boondocking sites close to Yosemite, close to Sequoia and Kings Canyon, close to the Sierras, and many, many other things like that, Yankee. So, yeah, that happened like that. Now, what do I have to say about reservation for activities inside the park? Well, I would think it's necessary because it's only that many places that you can reserve. But when Yosemite was taking reservation even for getting inside the park, that put me off and I was looking in other places. Also, it looks weird, but if you guys know, people outside of United States, residents out of United States, pay not $35, but rather $100 for a Yosemite visit. That being said, I've been there last week, and it was as crowded as it gets. Like, at 7:30 in the morning in the valley, you couldn't find any decent parking spot anyway. Just the kind of that if somebody wanted to ticket you, they would successfully do so. Luckily, the ranger was not that picky on that, so it was not that bad. In fact, I was laughing because I saw they put stickers on some cars. They say, hey, this is residential area, don't park here, something like that. So, yeah, reservation. I guess they are necessary, but okay, it can be done without them as well. So, well, how do you do it in some places? Well, I would like to do the Camp 4 in Yosemite. The problem is, in very crowded weekends, if you are by the minute at the time when they come online, you may still not get it. And so far I didn't, but who knows, maybe one of those days. So thank you, Bob, for doing the net. KK6HNG.
2: Well, thank you, Adrian. I was thinking of you when this subject came to mind, because I know you've made many trips to Sequoia and to Yosemite and those areas, and I was just curious to see if you were actually making reservations or just, like you said, for the weekend that you just went on a whim and decided to go, you know, and that's great. So that's part of the adventure, I suppose, too, right? So it's not like but then again, you could also be sleeping in your car in some town somewhere because you couldn't get a campsite. But we will see. Thank you so much, Adrian. Appreciate you. And we'll have to start talking about the Papa Hamp Camp coming up soon. In another couple months. So let's say hello to Bob. Hopefully we can catch him. He's mobile usually. KJ6GEU. Good evening, Bob, and welcome.
0: Good evening, Bob, and everyone on the net. It's Bob, KJ6GEU, and yes, I am mobile. Rolling through Burbank at the moment on 4 Hotel. Yeah, Yosemite. We go up there a lot because we have a place in Mammoth, and it's pretty close from there to get into Yosemite, except that the pass is always closed in the winter, so usually when we go to Yosemite, it's in late May, June, July, the summertime. And there was one time that myself, my wife, and a bunch of friends took a trip up there on our motorcycles on Memorial Weekend, and that was the biggest mistake ever. The place is absolutely insane. This was a few years ago, and from what I hear, it's just as bad on holiday weekends. So if you have to go, don't go on a holiday weekend. I'll break for a sec. And, yeah, you need a reservation for everything else nowadays. The firefall photography thing, you know, where the waterfall glows orange from the sun shining through a crevice in the mountain pass there is just gorgeous. I've been wanting to do it for years, and now they just recently slapped on a requirement for a reservation for that too, because there's so many photographers that want to do it that, you know, I don't know what it's like, you know, in terms of how many reservations they have now, but from what I understand, it was just a zoo before. There were just so many photographers you couldn't get a good spot. And from what I hear, also backpacking, camping, everything else is just impossible without a reservation. Let me break. And other national parks that are popular, too, it's tough. My wife and I went to Zion about 5 years ago, and you needed a reservation to get in there, and you could only do it the day before if you did it online. It took us 3 days. Even though we were there right at the second it opened up, it took us 3 days to get a reservation to get in. It's nuts. So, anyway, it's really too bad that it's gotten so hard to get into these parks. We were actually talking today about going to Redwoods or maybe just going up to Kings Canyon and Sequoia later in the year. It's quieter. Anyway, that's it for now, Bob. Stop talking and send it back to Ned. One quick thing, we talked about my doing a little spiel on underwater photography. I could either do it in 2 weeks or 4 weeks. The picnic might not work out, and I don't know whether maybe everybody will be back in time. Or four. You know, pick one, let me know, and we'll talk later. You can send me an email. It's my call sign at malabite.net, or you know, you can also go to my QRZ page and you can find it there. All right, back to net control. KJ6GEU 73 to everybody on the net.
2: Well, thank you, Bob. I know I got to get a hold of you and want to do it. Real, you know, I don't have anything like set in stone for the next few weeks. I'm going to have someone fill in for me during the picnic. I think that'd be nice to not have to come home from the picnic and the traffic and stuff and then run the net. So I think I'll have Rich offered and volunteered to take that night for me. But other than that, yeah, we're free open for anything. So let's get together. I'll send you an email and we'll firm that up. I'd love to learn some more about underwater photography. And I know we have a lot of photographers out there. So, and you do some pretty amazing stuff yourself. All right. Well, thank you, Bob. Sounded great tonight. You did get a little choppy on Pop before towards the last part of your thing there, but we caught most of it. And it just happens. It's not yours, your fault. It's Papa 4-H that does that choppy thing once in a while. Just kind of an interconnection. All right. Thank you so much, Bob. And let's say hello to Jim. I'm sorry, Jim, it took so long. You're probably in that first couple in the pile up there. KE6FVN.
5: Good evening, Bob, and everyone on the net. KE6FVN, Jim and Cerritos, talking about national parks. One thing I had learned a year ago, for those that this may apply to, those who may be military veterans, if as was asked the question of me, I said yes, and I was given a military annual pass for free. And so whoever's in my vehicle and I get in for free to a national park. And this was going up to Sequoia National Park a year ago. Been several years since I was last up there. KE6FVN.
2: And that's the way it should be. Absolutely. All veterans should be able to get into our national parks. It's supposed to be the people's parks, right? We still got to pay to get in. Well, I know. And they do need the money, several parks. But they do have some really good benefits for a lot of people. I know we checked in down by Point Magoo, and the ranger said, do you have your disabled card for the state parks? And I said, well, no, we have the license plate has the disability. And he said, no, this is a card that actually gives you like half price to get in. You just have to take in your disability plaque or whatever. So I didn't know anything about it till then. But he went ahead and gave it to us, which was really nice. He or she, I don't remember. And then I went up and applied for it. It was real easy. So we do, in any of the state parks anyway, we get a half price on them. Thank you, Jim, definitely, and thank you for all you do and you've all done for the years in service and with ham radio now and giving back to others. We do appreciate that. And let's say hello to Hal in 6HAL. Are you a reservation-type man? Some places you can't go anywhere without making a reservation, but, you know, boy, I guess it's all part of the adventure. Go ahead, Hal. Welcome, Chief.
6: November 6th, Hotel Alpha Lima, Hal San Marcos. Thanks, Bob. Thanks for running the net. And I want to apologize for last Sunday. I couldn't make it into the net. I tried to do a quick check-in and in and out, but I was on the road and you were busy and I don't think you heard me, so I was there in heart and I listened to you. No, I'm not really a reservation guy unless I absolutely need to. You know, if I was going to someplace where I knew it would be crowded or you had to have reservations. That's back in my days when I had either the motorhome or my travel trailer. But I don't have either one of those anymore, so I'm not much into reservations, except very few trips we take. We stay in hotels, so I do make reservations for those, of course. And we do go on an occasional cruise, so you just got to make reservations for those. So I do it. You know, you got to do it, but I hate it. I hate standing in lines and filling all the paperwork out. But it's a must to do when you want to travel, so I've been doing it. But we don't have any trips planned here. In the near future, a few months out, we might be taking another cruise to Hawaii. But that's still up in the air due to a wife needing a doctor's a visit. But this weekend, I did get outdoors a little bit. We had a big wildland preparedness fair put on by the local fire department out at one of our parks, or city parks. And it was a pretty good turnout. Our CERT team went out there, and we manned our booth to hand out preparedness material and flyers and gave handouts to the kids. And it was a lot of fun, and I got to talk to a lot of people, a lot of my old fire buddies and new fire buddies. So it was quite interesting. Didn't get outside too much, but I got out there a little bit to see all the equipment. Back to the net, Bob. November 6th, Hotel Alpha Lima.
2: I thought I'd let it drop. Sometimes I'm not quick king really, but I hear the beep and yeah, it won't time anything out. Well, very good. I would have enjoyed that. We do have our safety fairs here and we have our CERT team and then our ACS group for the auxiliary communications. And so those are fun to get to, and they usually bring in one of the airships to land, and so the kids can climb on it a little bit and go inside and look around and take pictures and stuff. So that's always fun. One of the helicopters. Helicopter. Well, sounds great. Yeah, that's the thing with the reservations places. And we have to make a reservation where we go at Lake Casitas when we go there each time, just because it's kind of a desirable spot, and especially in that section. So you got to kind of, well, we do good because we don't go on the weekend. So we'll go on maybe a Sunday because people are leaving. And then, you know, Sunday night, Monday night, come home Tuesday, or go Monday night. Well, we don't go too much on Sunday because I have to do the net, although I did do the very first outdoor net on a Sunday from that campsite. So I guess I can say that. W6CJX for the Papa System Great Outdoor Net. Thank you so much, Chief, I appreciate you, and I hope to see you at the picnic also coming up. Let's see, I guess we have our good friend up in Kern. I'd love to hear from him. Doug, are you with us, still with us? Let's see, KA6BET, I think it is. Go ahead, Doug. Welcome.
1: Yeah, KA6BXT. Well, by the way, we'd love to be at the picnic, but we got another outing. We're going to Owens Valley to the radio telescope. We go there every year with our astronomy club, the Orange County Astronomy Association, and they give us a VIP tour of that place. But yeah, we got two large motorcycles, three-wheelers. They're Can-Am Spiders, 1,200-pound bikes. And I tow a 600-pound motorcycle camping trailer with all kinds of gear stored in it. And the wife tows a diamond plate aluminum motorcycle trailer with the pop-ups and the chairs and everything else strapped to the top and all the other camping equipment that can't fit inside, along with ICOM 7300, a 100 amp hour LiPo battery pack, chameleon antennas, surveyor tripod, extension cords for when we have electricity, on and on. So we used to do camping in a large 18-foot trailer with a pop-out. We've got to sell that. But, yeah, that's us, K6PXT.
2: Well, that sounds like a whole heck of a lot of fun. In fact, it's a lot more fun than pulling the 18-footer. Because the nice thing, too, I imagine you can unhitch from your trailer, and then you can use your Can-Ams maybe to go into town or go to the market or whatever. So that sounds like a great fun. Not only is the vehicle fun, but you get to use it to go camping. So you get the bell for tonight. That was good. I was hoping you would check in with us. W6CJX for the Papa System, Great Outdoor Net. And I do appreciate Doug there and his lovely wife. They're having a good time there. I think they had a couple dogs, too. So, and they love to ride on the motorcycle. So we might have someone out there tonight that has something about that to say. Let's take a few more check-ins and see who else is out there, and we will keep on trucking down the road. W6CJX Net Control, please come now.
7: I thought I checked in earlier there. I guess I got caught in the pileup. KCTV, yeah, comments about
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0: Okay. I think I might have missed one or two, but we'll go down the list here and see if we did. And you can come on back. I got Ellen. I got RJ. I got Steve, FGW. I've got Larry, MAE. I got Johnny, COJ. And I got Logan, LLB. So whoever I didn't just call, please come back.
1: KO6MRX, Jamie.
0: Very good, Jamie. I was wondering where you were. I knew you were around somewhere, but hadn't checked in yet, but you did. Okay, good. Good job. Well, let's start with that. Let's go up to the top here and say hello to Ellen. And, I mean, what can I say? Motorcycles, camping, dogs on motorcycles. I don't know. What can I say other than welcome?
2: Oh, Bob, you're too kind. And hi, Logan. Hi, RJ. my last big trip two trips in 2023, I was camping, motorcycle camping, so I'm glad to meet Doug with my dog. But I had a trailer with a Goldwing, and I sold the trailer, still have the Goldwing, but now I ride the BMW because it's such an adventure bike. It lets me go anywhere. And if you want to talk about reservations, well, there's with a motorcycle, you can get in places that cars sometimes are turned away from only because we fit like a cat. If I fits, I sits. And I've gotten a lot of campgrounds. I shared campgrounds with a bunch of guys wandering around Sturgis. One time they came to my site, which I'd reserved, and shared the site. Because, yeah, if you're going to Yellowstone, you need reservations. But mostly I've got Allstays, which is an excellent app, Allstays, where you can find everything you need for the RV, motorcycle, tent, camper, and all of it. It's all right there. And I've used that as I was going across country to find places to sleep. And I found county parks that my friend on his BMW didn't even have listed with his GPS. So Allstays is a pretty fine app. Yet you don't have to, you can use it for free, but you don't have to. Anyway, that's all I need to offer tonight. Looking forward to being able to camp again this summer. Don't know if I'll make it to Wisconsin, but that's the eyeballed destination, of course, on the bike with the dog. And off I go. Thank you, Bob. Great net. Love the topic. K6, Delta Victor.
0: Well, thank you, Ellen. Yeah, I figured, you know, that's a good point. I like how you brought that up. I always try to hit the highlights or that I learned something. And not thinking about, yeah, a motorcycle could definitely fit in an extra campsite. Let's say if, I don't know how you couldn't, you know, maybe somebody would say, hey, come on, you camp here or something. But, yeah, if it's all full, well, that's great. I didn't even think of that option of having the trailer. I got trailer on my brain. I want to do trailers some night, too. There is some interesting stuff about trailers, people that have pulled them before. All right, well, take care, Ellen, and didn't get to hear anybody on the Simplex Net this morning, but I did hear Evo doing the follow-up, I guess. Maybe I heard you, too. I was just drinking coffee. Let's say hello to AVH, our good friend RJ, KM6 type.
3: Hey, all. Good evening. I had something, but I've been in and out here, and I want to make sure that if the topic wasn't covered for senior park pass for national parks. I know somebody covered it for veterans, but did anybody mention it for seniors?
0: Not really directly. I think Adrian alluded to it a little bit, but yeah, I would love to hear about that. That's good information. Go ahead, RJ.
3: Yeah, on one of my road trips, I went to Yellowstone, got up to the entry booth, and the lady, I pulled up, and the lady looked at me. She goes, "How old are you?" And I said, "Well," I said, "I'm 66, and she says, Oh, you don't have to pay to get in. She goes, let me see your ID. I'm into that. You have to show ID to prove that I was that age. And she gave me a park pass that, like for veterans, it allows me and anybody else into the park free of charge. And so I've used it quite a bit, and it's really nice. It's also probably one of the contributing factors to the overcrowding, or I don't want to call it overcrowding, let's say, is, seniors using the free pass to get into the park. And so they, I'm sure that's up the attendance just by that factor. Then I got one last thing. And then unfortunately I'm not going to be able to make the picnic this year. I got off the plane there from New Zealand and had a few days to reorganize, and then I had a scheduled surgery for my shoulder. And so now I'm in a sling, and I will be till something like the 16th of June. So it's rather awkward to get around with this contraption attached to me. So it's been a lot of time just lounging on the couch and recovering. But once we get on the other side of it, everything is going to be great. It was an elective surgery. It wasn't anything that I had to have done, but... it's one of those, the sooner you do it, the better it is. Anyway, KM6AVH, back to net control.
1: RJ for president. Comment?
0: All right, I'll pick it up. I guess I better. Everyone else is picking it up. Okay, RJ, well, yeah, you take care and get that shoulder back in shape. I've had some elbow issues. I broke my elbow, if anybody remembers that one time. But it feels like the same thing, but I'm sure I didn't break it again. It's just probably tinnitus or something. There was a comment, I believe. Comment, go ahead.
4: It's KF4PQH. Thanks, Bob. Yeah, I appreciate that update on the free pass. I had got mine many years ago, and if you're 62 or older, it used to be free, and now they do charge you $80 for a lifetime pass, but go into a park twice anywhere, and you've already covered the cost on that. So it's no longer free. It is $80, but it's available. You can check it out online, or you can pick it up at almost any national park. KF4PQH, back to that.
0: Yeah, that reminds me, I got to figure out what we got when we went to Yosemite 2 years ago, and it really wasn't crowded. It was a beautiful, God, it was the best time to go in the fall. I think it was October. But they gave us a pass, and we paid to get in, I think. I don't even know if we paid to get in. I don't remember, but we put it away somewhere. We need to find it. I think it was either good for a year, and then I think we mentioned this one other time on the net, and then Adrian said, no, it's good for a lifetime. So I need to go back and look at that because, yeah, you're right. If you go twice, I mean, to get into a park like a national park or whatever, definitely would cost you that and more, right? All right. Well, thank you, RJ, and thank you, Ron, for a follow-up on that. Let's see if Steve's with us. I know he's done a few hikes up through Whitney. I know you got to do permits. So there's kind of like a reservation, and sometimes they have like a lottery thing going on. So let us know what you've had to experience on that and any other place, and any of the June Lakes or Crowley or wherever you guys go up there that way. That would be good information. Over to you, Steve.
5: Okay, very good, Bob. This is WA6 Foxtrot and Gulf Whiskey. And, I can't say that I recall the details, but I know that, like in the case of Mount Whitney, I always tell people that I did it the easy way, and they say, well, what do you mean the easy way? Well, I said I spent 4 to 5 days, working my way around the backside, up at 12, 13,000 or whatever, and that really did a lot for getting acclimated. And, of course, cost of entry and whatnot, free, as several people have mentioned. And also some of the, BLM campgrounds, some of the other ones also have like half price for the camping site, which is also another bargain when you figure 50% off on the cost to pitch that tent or pull in your trailer and that sort of thing. What else? Oh, by the way, as a point of reference, I'm not sure how many places actually carry that. I thought it had to be a federal type location, but we're blessed here at the west end of the San Fernando Valley. King Gillette Ranch is one of the sources for that over 62 pass that people have mentioned. And, you know, if you think there's a chance that you get a pass and it gives you a discount, mark it down. It can't hurt. Anyway, thanks again. You know, looking for a good summer of doing some hiking. WA6FGW.
0: Well, with the weather that we've been having, it's actually been pretty nice to go hiking. Did a little bit of walking. I should be doing more maybe bike riding or something, but definitely it's been, you know, kind of cool mornings, especially over here, and you know, not excessively hot yet, so it'll come. We know that. Definitely. Well, that's interesting. I didn't think about coming around the backside, like, so that would be coming like from Yosemite, maybe on the John Muir Trail, something like that, coming up through the back, something similar to that. That's the best way I could think.
5: I can get more of that.
0: Okay, yeah, go ahead.
5: Well, you know, it's a case of trying to get the best thing that meets with your capabilities, let's call it. I've made the attempt twice, and both times were successful. And in the case of the first time, we were on the south side of Whitney, and we camped at I forget what. There's a campground on the backside there. Actually, on the front side. What am I saying? And we went ahead and you know, drove up, got there Friday night late. We were unfortunately only were able to sleep at about 7,000 feet, so we didn't get terribly acclimated. But when we got up the next morning and struck on out, you know, first night out, everybody had a little bit of altitude sickness. But we spent a couple, 3 days doing the 25-ish type miles to work our way to the backside of Whitney. And it used to be people would be able to plan to do that all the time, I'm told. But apparently that's, I guess, no longer the case. Anyway, so then we, you know, come down on the last day and pick up a car. We've left and pre-positioned at the Whitney portal. And then the same thing was the next time. We went out of Independence up to, I forget what the name of the area is, Onion Valley. There you go. And we would, let me do a quick reset. So we were able to park and camp that very first night that we drove up here from L.A. At Independence slash Valley, and then strike out the next morning, you know, with going up and over the first pass and then drop down into the valley. And thank goodness it was a low elevation there because, the higher elevation where we camped the first night at the parking lot made all the difference in the world. None of us had a problem on that. And it's also another 20, 25 miles, you know, from there in the backcountry to go ahead and camp right there before you do the Mount Whitney hike.
0: Well, thank
5: that's
0: you.
5: That's all I got. Thanks, Bob. WA6FGW.
0: Okay, Steve. It came in right when you came in, too, so it was okay. And we got a little bit of the echo, but that's all right. I thought maybe you were done. That's very interesting stuff. I really, I guess you can't probably do that anymore, but what a hike. Oh, my gosh. You know, I mean, look at the extras other than just going up Whitney the regular way and all that. I mean, just going the backside must just be beautiful. From what I've seen on YouTube, I've seen a lot of videos on the whole John Muir Trail and the whole thing, so it's really beautiful, beautiful country for sure. Well, thank you, Steve, for being one of our contributors. We love that. Let's say hello to Larry, KE6MAE. Welcome, Larry. How are you doing? And what you have for the net tonight?

0: Well, maybe. I know he was there. He has that great voice. Let's see if he's still here with us. KE6MAE. Larry.
1: I was here, but there was something going on the repeater, and I was waiting for it to drop. KE6MAE. Good evening, Bob, and everybody on the net. I really don't know what the subject matter is. I just tuned in just before you asked for this last round of check-ins, busy watching a movie. Could you give me an idea what the subject is? And then I'll go from there. KE6MAE. Back to you, Bob, for a little education first.
0: Oh, no problem. I'm just such a bad host. I should be like every other time saying what is our subject tonight, right? It's about reservations, like for campsites and things there, or any reservations. That doesn't matter. Just as long as you have some information, and there's ways of getting discounts, or do you do reservations, or do you just go for it? I know you've taken some pretty nice trips and stuff, so some people just go for it and say, hey, we'll stay here, we'll stay there. And it may be in a motel, hotel, whatever, but it's still, traveling and being in the great outdoors. So that's our subject for tonight. Take it away, Larry.

0: know what's going on in the background. Something's going on in the background, KE6MAE. It's very faint, but it's almost like a broadcast. Well, not what I'm used to. I haven't been camping for 20 years when we had to sell our motorhome due to my wife's inability to get in and out of it. When I started out camping and, you know, then up into RVing, we just traveled and stopped wherever we wanted. There was no problem. I understand that it was getting that way when I had to give it up. Same thing, where you had to get reservations, you had to have everything nailed down ahead of time. It was getting quite expensive. I don't know if I'm coming through. Yeah, I am. And, you know, it's sort of turned into a, making it difficult. Sure, if you spend a lot of time, get those reservations ahead of time, you know, sometimes as much as 120 days ahead of time. So you got to plan really ahead. And I do have that senior park pass. I've had it since I've been 62. It's really come in handy, saved a lot of money going to national parks. And that's about all I can contribute tonight, Bob. Thanks for letting me in. I thought it was another subject, but, hey, I'm not going to go out on a motorcycle. If I'm going camping, it's on four wheels. KE6MAE.
1: Yeah, you must have come in during the motorcycle part, which was really interesting, too. Doug is out there, and Ellen does a lot of that, too. So, yeah, it all fits in there together as far as camping, reservations. You know, I guess what would be hard, and we kind of thought about it when we got into RVing, we'll just call it with our trailer. It's a tow-buying trailer, but still an RV. You know, thought about, well, if we go cross country, we're thinking of that, we'll make a reservation, we'll stop in like Tucson, and then well, what if you don't make it there in time? I mean, you like got all these reservations lined up, you know, you might have a breakdown, you might have a lot of traffic or something, and you might be just so tired, you just want to pull over and camp along the side of the road if they'll let you, you know, if it's a desert, but yeah, you know, it's kind of something fun about just going and finding a place and just say, hey, let's stop here. There's vacancy. It doesn't say no vacancy, like my sign on Facebook anyway. Thank you, Larry, as always. Good to hear you. And let's say hello to our good friend, Johnny KO6COJ. Good evening, Johnny. And what you got for us tonight?
2: Good evening, Bob and the group. KO6COJ, Thousand Oaks, coming into Papa One. Great to hear everyone out there tonight. Anyway, I don't have any reservation horror stories for anybody. Fortunately, I never went camping unless I had firm reservations. But I can tell you I've had many great experiences. In Santa Clarita, in particular, and the Angeles National Forest, we used to go dirt bike riding in a place called Texas Canyon, which is formerly known as Rower Flats, out in Santa Clarita, and on the way is Sand Canyon. But we've had many great experiences out there, and one day we were planning on going to Texas Canyon, but for one reason or another, the recreation facility was closed, and so we wound up just kind of taking a day drive out through the Angeles National Forest, and we stopped at a turnout, at a lookout, and suddenly a ranger showed up and asked for our adventure pass, and we said, what's that? And they said, well, you know, you're supposed to get an adventure pass before you come into the park. And, you know, we were just oblivious to that. All right, reset there. Anyway, that was good timing. Hi. But anyway, we were not aware that informed us that, you know, you can get one, you know, at any location coming into the park. So we had to go back down the canyon to the nearest location, and we purchased one and continued our day drive. But aside from that, we've had many great experiences camping at Rower Flats in Santa Clarita, which is known as Texas Canyon. A lot of dirt bike, 4x4, ATC and motorcycle riding out there. Great times at Lake Kachuma, Lake Casitas, Lake Pyramid, Lake Castaic, Pismo Beach, and Little Sycamore Canyon. Anyway, thanks for running the net, Bob. Good to hear everyone out there tonight. What a fantastic net. I'll send it back to Net Control, KO6COJ.
1: I guess I'm going to have to increase your salary. Boy, fantastic net. I like that. It has a nice ring to it. Well, that's the... We hit it on the head there. We definitely have reservations are necessary in a lot of places. And one place, and I'll just try to do this as quick as I can because I meant to talk about it a little bit in the beginning. But thank you, Johnny, is the island trip that we take each year. That is a, well, it used to be fairly easy. If you were there on the day to the day that you wanted to go and stay 6 months in advance, which is usually in February, so you go in there, you get the reservation, you're done. I'd get there like in the morning. I think you can't do it before 7. Maybe it's 8 o'clock West Coast time because it's on the East Coast. And so be right there. And, you know, but the last few years, oh, my gosh, I've had to, like, push weeks and push things. Oh, my gosh. But I got them this year one more time. So we've got two camping reservations for the island trip.
2: Comment.
1: In August. Okay, let me back on out of here and let you make a comment.
3: WLU, can I get in?
2: I'm sorry, Bob, to break in like that. I forgot to mention the most important campsite of all, which is Field Day, National Field Day this year. We're going to be camping out and having some fantastic barbecue for the Canal Valley Amateur Radio Club in Hidden Valley. And it'll also be kind of a dual going away party for Johnny because I'm moving to Texas and leaving California. So anyway, back to Net Control, KO6COJ. I just forgot to mention it.
1: Well, we're going to make that a party. For sure. Field Day and Johnny's go away. Oh, you don't want you to go away, Johnny. But that might be fun. I've been to the Sea Bark a few times. And I did get Lou. So just to let you know, Lou, I got you. People are popping in and out here all over the place. But I can keep track of them. But, yeah, that'll be fun. I think it's the last weekend in June. Something like that. Okay, thank you, Johnny, and let's go to Logan. He's been patiently waiting. He may not even be there anymore. I apologize for getting to everybody kind of late, but 86LLB, it's probably worth waiting for.
3: Hey, can you get WLU in?
4: Go ahead, Bob. 86LLB.
1: Well, we do have some impatient people, so I guess I will let Lou come through. Got a few ahead of you, Lou, but no, we haven't heard from you for a while, so I think it'd be great to have you come into the net. So W8LU, let's try that again. W8LOU, how are you? And welcome.
3: Well, I just wanted to get acknowledgement, and you could have called me later, but thanks for letting me go around, Logan. He's such a gracious guy, such a nice guy. But yeah, I came home from Japan yesterday, got home about 9 p.m., I'm sorry. Came back several days early, unfortunately, due to some situation here. Nevertheless, we crammed in a lot in 6 days and, had a lot of fun and got to see, the oldest temple in Tokyo, Sensoji. Took some great pictures there. got to go to the Sky Tower, went up 450 meters to the top, and that was pretty cool. Try drinking a beer at 450 meters. Yeah, that's kind of cool. But the view of the city of Tokyo is amazing at night. We went to the Tokyo Tower, but because we got to go home, we missed the Mount Fuji trip and the trip on the boat that they do all around in the canals and the ocean right around the outskirts of Tokyo there in the ocean. But we didn't get to do that. And then we didn't get to go over to Osaka and Kyoto. But hopefully the next time I make it there, we'll make it over there to see that. And I wanted to get to Sekai City because that's where they make the best samurai swords. And that's where the home of Spyderco is. No, not the home. That's where they're manufactured originally. But they got cheap and started making some in China. But the real good ones are made in Sekai City. And if you're a knife buff and no knives, you know that Spyderco is manufactured in Sekai City. So, yeah, with that, thanks for having me. Sorry to cut Logan off. I know he'll be much more informative and educational and all that good stuff. But good to hear you, Bob. I didn't get pictures of the cherry blossoms because that was already over with. Your wife wanted to see that. That was already over.

0: Thanks for having me. This is Whiskey 8, Lima Oscar Uniform. Lou here, and I'm here with a fellow ham. We're having dinner and haven't seen each other in how long, Greg?
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0: Yeah, we know each other since the 70s, CB Radio, man. But, yeah, he was one of my Elmers back in the day. All right, 73, W-A-L-O-U.
2: Well, that sounds like a fantastic trip. Definitely, yeah, we were seeing your photos coming in on Facebook there, so definitely some fun, and I don't know if I'll ever get to Japan. I went to Taiwan twice and loved that. It was great. So I'm glad you had a safe trip and made it back home safe, and yeah, no worries. Logan gracefully let you go ahead. No, I got you, I think, the first time, but then I just thought maybe you had something like an urgent thing. I don't know. I just thought I would let you in. That's all. Good to have you there. Let's say hello to Logan, KD6LLB.
3: Thanks, Bob. And good evening, everyone. So, and yeah, I definitely didn't mind waiting. It's been a great net, as always. And I really enjoyed hearing a lot of the stories. It's always the case that people come in on this net and tell stories that remind me of things that I just like being reminded of. As far as reservations, I mean, yeah, I guess I make them because they're, you know, it's pretty helpful. But and I do have a reservation hell story. My first backpacking trip in the Sierras, and I think it would have been 92 or 3, probably 92. I learned what was involved in getting a wilderness pass, a backcountry permit for Whitney, and nobody gave me heads up, and I got the full experience of sleeping at the ranger station with tractor trailers downshifting, making just incredible noise, thick diesel fumes, and the sprinkler system that comes on in the middle of the night, and then you end up sleeping on the sidewalk, and anyway, so that was when I learned how things were with reservations in California. Let me reset. Anyway, I figured out some of the angles, but what I'll just say I have a lot of nostalgia for the olden times when we used to ride our horses, or, well, we drove cars, but it was when Model T. You know, we went to a lot of trouble to find places that were off the beaten track, roads to places, you know, to avoid people. And that's always been my strategy, to basically show up when everybody else is gone or heading home. And I've tried to organize my life around that. It's funny, I was talking to some friends the other day, and I think this might have been, Brian was there, Whiskey Tango, Six Tango, and some other folks, and it might have been his story, but we were talking about Thomas guides and white pages and carrying those around back before we had access to the internet with cell phones, obviously, and that the white pages came in handy when he needed to basically drive over some tiger claws to get into a park after it had closed. Let me reset. And I really got a kick out of that story because we used to, at a number of parks near the entrances, near the gates, we would keep plywood just for the purpose of getting into the campground. You know, maybe you just went out to get some food and when it came back late, or maybe you just were inviting yourself to a friend's campsite, but coming and going at odd hours and being able to spend the night and then get up and surf or hike and take a shower and then go back to work like a normal person was very high priority. Reset. And yeah, I've definitely woken up with some flashlights in my eyes because I was sleeping in the back of my truck somewhere that I wasn't allowed. I've also woken up after sleeping in my truck to

0: Mind that I was in some very unusual places because you can't tell where you are when you pick a spot in, you know, in the middle of the night. And yeah, I can say this, when campgrounds are crowded, campground hosts can be your friend. They can, turns out they may have an extra spot or two that, is kind of overflow. And I guess I'll conclude with this. I read somewhere a long time ago that the best campgrounds were the ones called closed for a season. And I just always really liked that idea. Anyway, again, it's great to hear everyone. And thanks for doing the net, Bob. And I hope everybody has a great week coming up. KD6LLB, back to net.
1: Well, as usual, I had the five different things I was going to comment on, but I can't remember. But the one that was interesting, too, is you never know where you're parking and where you're going to wake up the next morning. I mean, you do, but like you said, you could be just pull off to the side of the road or someplace that looks safe if no one's around. It's just like a great place to just, you know, and they encourage that. I mean, the highway patrol and people say, you know, if you feel unsafe and sleepy, pull off to the side of the road and take a little nap. But then they'll come by and knock on your window with their flashlight and say, what are you doing here? You can't stop here. Don't you see that? It says no parking. But officer, anyway, just for fun. Thank you, Logan. Yeah, that was good. Very good report. Everyone had some good stuff tonight. Really good stuff. I know. Who would have thought, right? Reservations, table for three. Let's see if Jamie's still with us. I hope he is. KO6MRX. Jamie, did you hang in there?
2: Hello, Bob and all on the net. This is Jamie, KO6MRX. I'm at my place in Indio, and it was 100 degrees here in the Coachella Valley today. So I haven't made any reservations to camp overnight for a long time, but I think I'm going to go. I have the $80 senior pass for the parks, and my favorite park, because it's only about an hour drive from here, is Joshua Tree. I think I'm going to go there either tomorrow or Tuesday and take a drive. I like to come in on the low desert side where you have the 20-foot ocotillo plants and then get up to the high desert where it's cooler and come out at Yucca Valley. And, you know, you can stop anywhere along the way and take a mile hike and do whatever you want, especially if it's a weekday, as you were mentioning earlier. And the only other place I'd like to go to out here is where you grew up, Bob, up in the Idlewild area. But I don't really know where to hike up there. I've been there before, but so I think I'll stick with Joshua Tree for now. Reset. But that's all I had, Bob. KO6MRX, back to net.
1: Well, that's great. Yeah, one of the things that was mentioned was the altitude sickness, I think Steve talked about, and that just brought back a memory of when you said Idlewild, brought back a memory of when my daughter and I used to go. We lived down here. Well, we were in, I think, Woodland Hills at the time, and we'd go up there and go backpacking for a couple nights. And what I would do is we would go and stay in town, and, you know, get up to at least the 6,000-foot, 5,000-foot level and spend the night and, you know, go out to dinner and just walk around town, get our legs going, and then, of course, acclimate a little bit to the altitude since we came from the flatland. And that seemed to help a lot, too, once you get going the next day. So, yeah, that's some beautiful areas. That's the one negative thing on going up there. If you take the tram up, you're going to go from, well, I guess the bottom of the tram is like a couple thousand feet, but then you're whisked up to like 8,000 feet, and you have no time to acclimate, you know, 20-minute ride. And then if you go from the other side, like I said, you go through Idlewild, up through Humber Park, and then you could take like Devil's Slide Trail. But then again, if you don't acclimate, you're going to, it's tough, so. A lot of fun. Okay, well, I think we've kind of gone a little bit. Not too bad. Over. I didn't go too much over. I think we did really well tonight. I think everyone maybe learned a few things, especially about the senior passes and the look into things. You know, sometimes they just don't advertise it, you know, like the disability thing. And, you know, they just expect you to kind of look into it. And that way that you can get some extra perks with that. So I think with that, I'm going to bring in Les Criquettes. They're like the little dancing girls. No, what am I talking about? The Rockettes, yeah. These are the Criquettes. So the Criquettes, we've got a new thing going here. The Criquettes are here, and I want to thank everyone for checking in tonight. You guys made it a great net. Thank you so much. We'll have it up tomorrow afternoon, probably early, and have it all polished and cut up, sliced, diced, and glued back together. Use a little duct tape and some baling wire, and might actually sound pretty good. So go back and give it a listen.
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1: Yep, definitely. No profit there. It's just all amateur radio at its finest in the great outdoors. All right, take care. Thanks to Papa System. Thanks, Cecil, tech team. And I want to thank the net controllers and everyone else that does everything behind the scenes and volunteers. That's a good thing to do when you retire. Go to the Papa System and say, I want to volunteer. Raise your hand, and you will be given the oath, and you'll be welcomed. Everyone have a great week ahead. We start our week here on Sunday evenings at the Great Outdoors, so we'll see.

0: Thank you, Bob, WSXLV. Looking forward to next week for the 100th edition.
1: Thank you, Andrew. Well, I still have everything on. Yeah, you know, next week will be the 100th. I don't know. They call it, in YouTube, they call it videos. But these can be found anywhere. The archives of the net can be found on Spotify, Amazon, wherever you get your podcasts, as they say. I don't know how many other people take a net and make it into a podcast, but I figured I'd give it a try. And it seems to have worked pretty well. We got over 70 responses on the which one was that? Oh, that was on the treasure hunting, like 77 likes or whatever you call those things, views. Not bad. All right, Andrew, take care. Have a great evening, and we'll talk soon. I'm going to shut all this stuff down and get back inside. Talk to you later. W6EJX, clear.
2: 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You're doing a good job. Someone should tell you. 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K6WKW.
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2: Okay, KK6DMM, why don't you tell us your name and where you're located and how you're trying to demo the system. 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
3: Great, KK6DMM, I'm here in Atwater Village in L.A. going through the Papa 8 repeater. And I wanted to demo the system to a bunch of folks here from the East Coast.
2: And you've explained that the PAPA system has, gosh, I don't know how many, 40-plus repeaters, and, of course, all the links that go in with it. This is Warren. I'm in Thousand Oaks, California, so not all that far away from you. I believe that we're completely linked by RF, not using any sort of Internet connection. But this system is so broad that asking for a demo is, you know, you could get a lot of trouble. Lot of people. Back to you, sir.
3: Understood. Appreciate it. And they were listening to the explanation of the PAPA 8 system. So yesterday we did the same thing and we were able to reach Union City, California. So we're hoping to do something similar tonight.
4: How about Kernville, California?
3: That works. Thank you. My name is Marjo, KK6PMM. Can I get someone to talk to some of the folks on the radio?
5: Sure, third-party traffic is always appreciated. KM6 AVH, we're not too far from you. We're in Burbank.
3: Cool. We are neighbors. Here's Doyle. He's from
6: Michigan.
3: There you go.
5: Hey Doyle, welcome.
6: Hey there,
5: welcome to the PAPA system.
6: I'm from Kansas.
5: Are these people happen to be ham radio operators,
6: yeah,
5: or
6: a couple
5: just
6: interesting birds
5: starting
6: to bird
5: be interested
6: today.
5: To it?
4: You guys doubled.
5: Oh, I asked, is this third-party traffic,
6: are they
5: licensed,
6: LA
5: or are they just looking
6: and
5: to get into the hobby? Either way, it's okay. Third-party traffic is okay as long as an operator, a licensed operator present.
6: That's KK6PM. DMM.
7: 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KM6LLB monitoring.
5: KM6AVH. I think we're done for the night trying to get some sleep here. All right. talk to everybody maybe tomorrow. KM6AVH, we're done.
3: 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Good night.
8: 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I'm coming through on a hotspot from Locust Grove, Virginia, near Fredericksburg, Virginia.

0: I'll jump in and say, hey, Ron, good to hear from you tonight. KD6LLV.
1: Always a pleasure, Logan. It's KF4PQH, and I think I'm going to say 7-3 and good night because it's holy mackerel, 1236. By the way, I just looked that station up on QRZ, and it says, oh, it's saying expires soon. It said expired, but Mr. Dubois, if you're out there, KK60MM, better check and get your license renewed.
2: I'm sorry, this is KK6PMM. What's this about an expired license?
1: If it's Kilo 6 Delta Mike, I looked you up on QRZ, and it says that your license expired on 4-9-2023.
2: Negative, it's Kilo 6, Papa Mike. Kilo 6, Papa Mike.
1: My apologies. I heard a D instead of a P. Thanks for the phonetics and for the demo. By the way, I'm talking to you right now on a radio going to a hotspot. I lost it in my brain here. A clear node hotspot, which is going through the internet and hitting the Papa system. Enjoy your time with your folks there. I hope the demo was entertaining or helped folks get an idea of ham radio. And again, my apologies. I'm glad you gave it to me phonetically. This is KF4PQH, and I'm going to be clear.
2: KK6PMM, over and out.

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0: KO6 DXN mobile from Long Beach Paramount to Temecula via 91 eastbound, I-15 south. Papa 8 Wilson.
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0: 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Got Tony here, KD6AGG, up in Santa Clarita.
1: KE6EZD, this is KO6DXN. My name is Cam, Charlie Alpha Mike. How's your morning going?

0: Oh, going great. Just heading to work. Nice cool morning here. Where are you heading today?
1: Headed back to get the last bits of the remaining stuff out of my house in Temecula so that I can rent it out, relocating up here to Long Beach. Brought a load of office stuff to my new office and decided to take a little nap and overslept a little bit, but I've been kind of going nonstop since Friday and not really getting a whole lot of sleep. And they got a 15-yard dumpster they're picking up this morning. I want to make sure that it's full when they pick it up, take full advantage of it, and then shouldn't be much left after that. So hopefully I won't have to make another trip down here in the next week or so until I hear about a renter.
0: All right, well, sounds like you had a very busy weekend. I've done that same thing before, trying to clear out a house and get it ready to rent. It's no fun, especially if you've been there a while, trying to figure out what to do with all your stuff. Are you going down to Long Beach for a new job, or why are you making that move?
1: Yeah, it's just with kind of the economical feasibility of everything, you know. I've been in a business where I travel mostly, you know, getting on planes and tour buses 2-3 times a week for the last 15 years. So basically I've been paying for an expensive giant storage unit, you know, and got offered this executive position where I'm more office-based instead of traveling-based, and it's in Long Beach, and, you know, trying to commute from Temecula to Long Beach, and then, you know, if we get dispatched somewhere, you know, it could be as far as Burbank, Van Nuys, Inland Empire, so it just didn't make a whole lot of sense for me to be there anymore, and waste the gas commuting. You know, I've got a Honda, you know, that gets good gas mileage, but I also have a V8 Tundra that likes to suck the gas out of my life. So just everything in general, you know, I locked in a really good mortgage price on the house during the pandemic, and the comp rents are about $1,200 in profit just off of renting the house. So it just made a whole lot more sense for me to do that than continue to spend money, you know, pouring into this overly priced gas with this whole stuff we've got going on with Iran. KO60XN.
0: Oh, 100%. Yeah, that sounds like you're making the right move. That's great. Hopefully the rental market's strong up there and you'll get somebody in there. Anytime I've had to find a new renter, I've been pretty lucky, like within a week or two. I had like four rentals at one point, and I never had them sit for more than a couple weeks, you know, and then getting them all ready to rent out is always a pain, but sounds like you did that already, so that's good.
1: Yeah, I mean, I'm new to the whole renting out a house thing, you know, and my whole thing is I'm trying to build assets, you know, not lose them. So I'm lucky enough to have a company that values me and really wants me to stick around. So I basically got myself a nice coach camper, and I'm paying for that on my end, and that's only like $450 a month with insurance. So, you know, they're paying the majority of the lodging fees for the resort I'm staying at. So pretty much pure profit, and that allows me to kind of focus on paying off the last $15,000 on my truck and then a little bit of credit card debt, and then I'll be pretty much debt-free after that other than the mortgage. And I'm lucky enough to have a friend of mine who's a property manager and does does multiple properties that he rents out in that area, and he's usually pretty quick, and he's got people lined up to come check out the house already. And I got hospitalized a couple weeks back with influenza B and COVID, and I was stuck in the hospital for 9 days, so that put me like 2 weeks behind. So there's people that are kind of really chomping at the bit to get in the house and check it out, and then he's got to take photos and put it on online and all that good stuff. So hopefully everything works out and I'm not toting the note for too long at least.
0: Yeah, well, sounds like you're going to be making a little profit there, so even if you got to need a couple months, it won't be long before you make that up, so that's good. Oh, getting a call on the other radio. Give me 1 sec. Let me tell them to stand by, and I'll be right back.
1: Not a problem. KO6DXN, standing by and mobile.
0: Okay, I'm going to go check in with my buddy here in Las Vegas, so I will catch you later. Have a safe drive, and good luck on all that. You got a lot going on, so I'm sure it'll work out fine. 7-3, thanks for jumping in there, KD6AJG.
1: All right, KD6ADG, this is KO6DXN 73, and back to monitoring. Papa 8 Wilson on 91 West Mobile, passing the 5591 split, 91 East.

0: the good news is you won't hit much traffic going eastbound on the 91. And side by ECK Ontario on Papa 22.
1: Is that a 2x1 NK6 something, I think I heard? I'm sorry, I didn't quite catch that call sign. But yeah, this is KO6DXN. And yeah, that was the goal. I had set my alarm for like midnight and kept snoozing it just because I've been so worn out. So it looks to be pretty clear on this side, not so much on the other side coming into LA. So I don't think too many people commute out of LA into Riverside County, so that's a plus.
0: Oh, you picked the perfect time to come out this direction. And the call here is November 5, India Charlie Kilo N5 IECK. If you take the 5 out, it spells Nick. That's the name. Nick here. Yeah, I was listening to you yesterday as you're leaving Temecula, heading towards Long Beach. I live in Menifee, so I'm not too far from Temecula there.
1: Okay, right on. Okay, so N5ICK, N5ICK, Nick, nice to meet you. My name is Cam, Charlie Alpha Mike. You know, to be honest, I love living in Riverside County. I've been very comfortable in Temecula Valley. You know, it seems like a lot slower pace versus where I'm going to be living, you know, and I'm a down south boy. I'm from Tennessee and, you know, Nashville originally. So my idea of what's safe is versus what LA's version of what's safe is maybe two different things. But regardless of that, you know, I've put the necessary protections in place for myself. So that's always a plus. But on the ham radio side, I'm giving myself a huge benefit because my boss is going to allow me to set up a base station at his warehouse, and he's pretty much from his roof got a clear sight line out to the coast to Catalina. So I'll be able to set up my HF antennas and my my giant, I don't know, I think it's like a 18-foot dual bander high gain UHF VHF antenna. So won't need any giant masts or fiberglass poles with guy wires or anything, hopefully, and kind of see how that goes. But in Temecula, I was like, I did the height above average terrain, and I think I was like negative 833 meters below the average terrain, so I was like in a black hole pretty much. I could still hit the Papa 24 repeater up in Lake Elsinore, but other than that, the only other repeaters I can kind of hit is my local radio club, which is the Golden Triangle Amateur Radio Club.
0: Oh, I know those guys. All right. Yeah, it sounds like you're in Temecula. You're in a situation where I'm kind of been in Menifee. I could hit, well, pretty much Elsinore right out my front door. I have a perfect view of Elsinore. Santiago? No, not really. There's a big pile of rocks and dirt right between me and Santiago, literally right front of my front door. However, Papa 31 on Daniels, I could hit that. It's just as strong as Elsinore. Except for there's that interference issue with that other repeater, but that's something that will eventually be rectified. But and then I guess someone hit the that Papa 7 Toro, as well as 36 on heaps, but that one's in a weird spot, I guess, on heaps. I belong to another group that has a repeater on heaps, and it's stronger than the Papa System one up on heaps, so it might be at a different site, obviously.
1: sounds like you got your pick of repeaters at least. If one goes down, you got some backup options at least. And for me, it was a little hard with the HOA. And I don't know if you're in an HOA. I imagine if you're in Menifee, you probably are. Most of that Temecula Valley region, if you're in any kind of newer subdivision, it's all HOA, and then you also got to deal with the city codes and all that, and I just wasn't really willing to battle my HOA over putting up a 32-foot mast in the backyard, you know, so it all works out for me in the end, and, you know, I think, if I can start up my own little amateur radio club or join one locally in Long Beach, can just make it a write-off for the boss man, for him to lease the roof space for, you know, repeater access and all that good stuff.
0: Oh, I get you. Yes, I'm pretty sure you'll get it all ironed out and such, but, yesterday was out in Hemet for, I don't know, 3-4 hours yesterday. I was playing around with a new ICOM 705, but my friend's all, you need to upgrade. Well, he's the reason why I got my ticket in the first place. I met him in 99 when I was in high school, and then in 2000 I got my ham ticket, my senior year. Well, I guess it was my senior year in high school, but, or no, it was my junior year in high school, but, yeah, so I've been a technician since 2000, but he showed me a 705, yeah, two 705s, and I'm like, oh, that's a nice radio. So I bought one. But, he's like, you need to upgrade, and I'm all, at least you have the radio. I go, that's true. So, but I was in there playing around with the radio. I had it for about, a month and a half, 2 months, and so busy at home with the wife and kids, and then, of course, I go to work, and I'm busy here as well, so by the time end of the day, I'm too tired to do anything with radio, but I had a chance to play around the radio program it up a little bit over the weekend since the wife and the kids were gone, so.
1: Yeah, I can understand that, you know, like that's, you know, I'm a man of many hobbies and a businessman of little time, you know, so I try to, I'm hoping that, you know, me cutting down on doing as much driving as I am working will allow me to start being a little bit more active with the ham radio, and I'm on my path to getting my general class license, and I'm already set up for HF. I'm a Yaesu guy myself. I'm rocking an FTM 500 in the truck right now with the Comet Ground Independent 990, which is the big tall boy, and it hits pretty good on Simplex and gets pretty good range as long as I have line of sight in decent conditions. But I've got an FTM 400 in my other car, like the newer one, and then an FTM or an FT991 Alpha for the base station. So my next upgrade is looking at getting that FTX1 field to put in the truck, and then hopefully put this FTM 500 along with my FT991 Alpha in the camper, and that way I have a scanner dual band, and then also I have a dedicated transmission, so hopefully it all works out, you know, and thankfully my boss also owns a solar company, so I'm set up for building some go boxes and stuff like that where I can, you know, take it in the shop or in the camper or out up on a camping trip or wherever I need to go, you know. So hopefully it'll all work out in the end, and, you know, I still enjoy being a member of the Papa Systems, and I'm glad they're so wide-reaching. I guess the next step is to look into some local radio clubs in the Long Beach area. And I'm getting like an 80-85% average on the study exam for the general, and I usually like to be at about 95% before I commit, just so I'm not wasting the volunteers' times, you know. But once I hit that general class, I've got a couple vanity call signals, or I'm sorry, vanity call signs that I'm looking at that are opened up that line up pretty well with what I want to do. So everybody keeps telling me to keep this call sign, the DXN, which, you know, I guess if you're a DXer, I guess that makes sense. And maybe I'll wind up getting into that as well. So we'll see. I might keep the DXN. We'll just kind of see where it goes after I get my general class.
0: Yeah, and 5ICK. Yeah, I get you. Yeah, I'm not changing my call sign. This is my third call sign, so I'm kind of lucky to actually get it. But I went from KG6BWP and then to KN3ICK and now N5ICK. So yeah, I was lucky to get this one. So. Which is perfectly fine. But yeah, actually I just renewed my license. For a while there I was kind of a little annoyed with a couple things and was discouraged. I didn't renew my license there for like 6 months, and then my two ham buddies were bugging me, renew your license. So I did about over a year ago. So, but yeah, I had a lot of things going on back then. So, kind of annoyed with some things that I was hearing on the radio, but also stuff in my personal life back then. So, that was before I met my wife. That was over a year ago, but yeah, before I met her. So. But, yeah, I'm happy I did renew it. But, yeah, yesterday, I got the ICOM 705. I was up there at Simpson Park in Hemet. And, playing around with the radio and got on the 535 Simplex on the Papa System Simplex net. And had a conversation with a couple people, but then went over to upper sideband on 2 meters, chat with some guys over in Ucaipa and Hesperia and Gavilan Hills, I guess, and then my buddy Chris has a repeater up in Adelanto at his house, so I was able to hit that from the park and talk to Helman, and him and I went over to UHF to upper sideband, and were able to talk on sideband on UHF, which kind of surprised me, but I guess it's not really too surprising when your antennas are higher dB gain on UHF than it is on VHF.
1: Yeah, okay. Well, I mean, it sounds like you at least got to get out and have a little bit of fun and do some mobile simplex exercises. That's always a good time. I've only got to do that once or twice, but I'd love to get more into POTA and SOTA, you know. It's just a matter of, like I said, getting myself up to the general class, and then I would like to also get into, you know, RACES or ARIES or, you know, one of the MCOM organizations and be able to kind of give back to the community in some shape, form, or fashion. I mean, I already do search and rescue for Alpine and High Desert for Riverside County, so I've got to transfer out to Long Beach and probably wind up taking the Swiftwater Rescue course and all that, so it'll be an interesting transition going from Alpine High Desert to Coastal Rescue, you know, so we'll see how it goes, I guess. KO6DXM.
0: Ah, it sounds like you definitely keep yourself busy. I thought about doing the mountain rescue. Actually, I started up by it, and personal life stuff got in the way, so was never able to do it. It's going to be a little hard to do that right now, especially with the my wife and I are fostering a one-year-old baby boy. And we had him since after he was born. But now he's turned one, and we have she has two adopted kids from her ex. Her and ex adopted two younger ones as well, and then recently her and I gained custody of the two oldest, so we have five kids at home. All these kids are related. Some have the same dads, but all of them have the same mom, so they keep us on our toes. But I've been trying to get Menifee to get more involved with, they have a CERT team, but they don't have a Reese's team, per se. They have the county has Aries and Reese's, but trying to get Menifee to start something over there. They do have a amateur radio repeater in their comm site, and then a GMRS repeater up there too. So, but I took a CERT class with Menifee a couple of months back, and I originally was part of the when I lived up in the High Desert, part of Apple Valley Reese's for 12 years or 12 and a half years. So, trying to get something started with Menifee, but I got tied up with life and work and such. I haven't been to a CERT meeting in a while, so. But I know that Temecula has a good CERT team and Reese's team down there. I'm part of the just got into Mesh Corps, and it looked like they're emergency management for the city down there. They're setting up mesh core repeaters down there for 900 megahertz. I've been seeing them. I've seen like four or five of them pop up just recently.
1: Yeah, that's a big 10-4. We've got a bunch of mesh-tastic, and I don't know necessarily about mesh core because I haven't really swapped over to that, but they may be running both out of those solar repeaters that they've got set up all over the place. But they've definitely got some good coverage on the mesh, that's for sure. And they were smart to invest in that. Mesh is always fun too. I keep a mesh-tastic device in all my vehicles, and I've got a solar node that I keep on the camper and stuff. So I try to keep everything nice and lined up correctly so I'm not flooding the airwaves with incoming traffic, but sending out the outgoing traffic, at least over the MQTT, over the web, which is kind of what connects everything together in a global sense, I guess you could say. But I enjoy every aspect of it. GMRS and CB is not something I've gotten into. I'm licensed for GMRS. I just haven't bought a GMRS radio. Most of the guys that I run with can have dual capabilities as hams or as GMRS. So if they need me, they can contact me through most of my technician level frequencies. Out of the 4 or 5 years I've been down here in the valley, I never got called into any Alpine stuff because I'm kind of far from that, but I did make two or three high desert search and rescues over the course of those several years, and I'm a rigger by trade, and I do a lot of rope work and stuff, so anytime they've got like a a car that's over the side of a cliff or a ravine or a bridge or, you know, something that's unstable, usually I'm the one that gets called to try and help stabilize the vehicle and either set up the rescue, perform the rescue, or assist in the rescue, one of the three. So, you know, and I've got a giant winch set up on my truck, and I'm able to anchor it off to multiple locations through the hitch and use that as the anchor point. So, yeah, I'm hoping that making this change to the coastal region will be interesting. Swiftwater rescue is something that I've been wanting to do for a long time, and I guess now all I got to do is put a snorkel on the truck and get the high water kit put on the truck, and I'll be ready for that.
0: Oh, that would be very interesting. I'm quite sure you'll get all that set up in no time. But I've been messing around with a couple things here, mesh tastics, mesh core, but my buddy just installed a mesh core. It's the same thing as this mesh core. Actually, I think it works a little further than the mesh tastic, but it probably worked about the same. But the mesh core is well built out. He just set up a repeater at his house with his 440 repeater, and trying to get me to put something at the house there in Menifee, and I go, well, okay, I'll do that, but if I do that, I'm going to order a second one and put up a Killer Peak, put it up at the helm site up there, and either mount it at the tower at the side of the building or the big tower, 75-foot tower, so we could cover both sides of the mountain, and we're up in high desert and down here to get the best coverage that we could get, so... But, I got to get up to Killer Peak anyways. I got to go check the batteries up there. I'm a battery technician for a forklift company, so I'm always messing with these nasty things.
1: Yeah, KO6DXN swapping from Papa 8 Wilson to Papa 24 Elsinore. My master's is in computer science with a focus in cryptography and cybersecurity, in my research of the mesh technology, from what I understand, MeshCore has a lot more robust encryption than the MeshTastic does. MeshTastic has been around a little bit longer, people have a little bit more time to mess with it, and MeshCore, I think, kind of stepped their game up on the encryption level. You know, if that's what you're trying to do, is have a private communication channel between, you know, especially emergency communication and stuff. So, MeshCore, I think, is probably going to be the way of the future. I don't know if it's as streamlined as MeshTastic is, as far as like ease of setup and the phone app and all that good stuff, or if you gotta have additional peripherals. But I would imagine they probably have their own phone apps and all that good stuff. But MeshCore is definitely the way to go. And you know, with as far as range, I couldn't really see how either one would be any different. It just kind of depends on what you have your MeshTastic set to on the LoRa channel. If you're set on very long, medium, short, you know, and then you have slow, medium, fast, and you have all these different options to choose from. So it kind of depends on what air band you want to live on and what frequency. But I mean, maybe MeshCore allows you to pump out a little bit more power than MeshTastic does. I'm not quite sure on that. Back over to you.
0: Yeah, they're all the same devices, just firmware updates from the mesh chops, they do the mesh course, but they all just about put out the same, actually they all put about the same output power. But he just bought a kit where he could pump the power up to 1 watt. Of course, he's a licensed hound too, so he got you run more than that. No one ever talked about that. So, but being since it's on 900 megahertz and right smack in the middle of the ham band, yeah, you know, I guess mesh cores using dedicated frequencies that they use different between SoCal and Northern California and such. I was reading up on it, but here I guess they use a 927-875. That's until someone sticks a ham band on a ham repeater on that. Use that as the output for a repeater. Now that thing's up, I'm not quite sure, but which reminds me, I have a 900 megahertz repeater sitting in the back of the sand right now. I got to pull that out. Kept meaning to do that over the weekend, and since the wife and the kids weren't there, I was just relaxing and doing stuff around the house and never did anything inside work down here.
1: Yeah, that's great. Yeah, like the high gain antennas that I have, I think are 900, 925 megahertz or something like that, I think is the what the label says. I've got two different high gain LoRa antennas that I use, but the only downside, I guess, is registering your node as a ham operator is you're not allowed to use the encryption methodology of mesh, which is kind of one of the crucial components of mesh if you're trying to use it for secure communications. If you just want it to be an open channel, then I guess that's whatever. But as far as I know, you can't use the encryption if you register it under a ham license.
0: I've been hearing mixed stories as far as that goes, encryption on ham radio. Somebody says you can use encryption as long as you publish the encryption key. I'm going to have to dig around into that and see if that's actually true, but I mean, I'm not into trying to hide what I'm trying to transmit or whatever, but it will come into handy if something breaks out. My wife's not a licensed ham. The only one in my family that's a licensed ham, which just literally just happened a couple months back. One of my siblings, he calls me out of the blue, and he's a truck driver, but he lives up in Washington. He goes, "Hey, I'm driving around and this and that, and started talking about CB," and I'm like, "Well, why don't you just get your ham ticket?" He goes, "Yeah, I could do that too." He goes, "Well, is there stuff I could use?" I'm like, "Yeah, I'm all, there's repeaters everywhere, but I say just get your ham ticket." But so out of the blue, he was studying without telling me, and suddenly he sends me this app. He goes, "Well, if I'm going to study and get my technician license, I see that you're a technician. You should upgrade to general." So he sends me this app to study. I'm like, "Oh, okay." And then a week later, he sends me this photo of his, of him, the book that they gave him where he passed his test. And I go, "Oh." I go, "Okay." And then a week later after that, he has some other stuff he has to do in order to get that, ham ticket, but he got his ham ticket. And I'm like, "Okay, so there's only two of us in my family that's licensed," but that definitely surprised me. My youngest sibling, he's been talking about getting a ham ticket for years and hasn't done it yet, so quite sure that will encourage him to do the same thing. My mom was interested in getting her ham ticket, but she's no longer among us, as she passed away in 2022, so. But, I just got to convince I doubt my wife would ever get her ham ticket, but at least she could use the GMRS if she has to.
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1: Go ahead, K6MIB. This is KO6DXN.
2: Yeah, DXN. Have you had a chance to register? Because you're not on my list. Maybe I just need to update something for the Papa system yet.
1: Oh, I bet you I probably just haven't renewed it yet. I probably need to go on there and do that sometime this week. Yeah, there was some kind of issue where I was on like a quarterly subscription and then that messed up and I had to talk with, what is his name? Cliff or Rick or one of those guys, one of the head guys. I was talking to, and I wound up paying for the year subscription just so I could keep my membership, and I guess, you know, 12 months is a long time to remember something, so I probably should log on and resubmit my membership dues, I would imagine. Apologies for that. KO60XN.
2: Okay, yeah, and I'll make sure that my side's up to date too. I'm pretty sure it is, and that's happened before with renewals, so yeah, it would be a good time to follow that up. The other time is some people have changed their call signs and never sent in a ticket, and so then we get confused. But all right, I'll give it back over to you, and you can keep talking to Nick. You're hitting about 40 minutes now. K6MIB, I'll be clear.
1: Yeah, 10-4 on that. Yeah, we should probably open up the repeater here. Probably a lot of people in their morning commute, and I know people like to have their little round tables during the commute. So I believe it was K5ICK, Nick, if you have any last words for me.
0: Yeah, I gotta get out of here. Gotta turn on the work computer and I don't walk into the customer's office or I don't check in with the customer till 6, but I need to start up the computer and see what I have to, I know what I gotta do here, but I gotta go out to Chino after I'm done here in Ontario and get rid of some stuff on the computer and figure out what I'm doing the rest of the time here for the rest of the day. It's gonna be a interesting one, as it is the beginning of the month. All right, well, hey, take it easy, and hopefully you'll be able to clear the place today and get everything moved down to Long Beach. All right, 7-3, I'm going to get out of here and go back to listening. And good morning, Darren, N5ICK in Ontario, Papa 22.
1: All right, I appreciate the QSO, Nick. This is KO6DXN, N5ICK, 73, and clear back to monitoring Papa 24 for the last 15 minutes of my commute. Sorry about the 40-minute conversation. Try not to break that smooth operator rule, but sometimes it gets away from me. My apologies, everyone.

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1: KBN 6CY, KOC-CDD. Morning, Rick.
0: Hey, Brian. Making my way out of the neighborhood. Acknowledge Johnny. And, yeah, we'll see what today brings. Happy Monday. First, KB6FDE and 6CY, then over to Brian.
2: Okay, Rick, appreciate it. Morning to you also, Brian, and whoever else may be out there. Yeah, I'll be back in a little bit. Both hands are tied up. Over to you, Brian. Kilowatt Bravo 6, Foxtrot Delta Echo clear.
3: Happy Monday, Johnny. And how was the weekend, Rick? KO6CDD.
0: KO6CDD from N6CY. So Friday afternoon and Saturday were spent looking for replacement roof tiles. We had a couple chips and cracks from the fumigation a couple weeks ago. And we're still operating on a temporary hot water heater lash up, but I think we'll probably get a quote or a proposal sometime early this week. So, yeah, just kind of house stuff. And then Sunday was just a little bit relaxing. It was a nice weather day, and yeah, we just spent it in the backyard. KO6EDD, N6CY.
3: Oh, there you go. That's nice to be able to do on a Sunday afternoon. Yeah, mine was spent working on cars. I finished up the last of the maintenance on my daughter's car. Did some maintenance on my Jeep, you know, oil change, that kind of thing. And the rest of the time was sitting around just trying to make plans for what's coming up. Anyway, are you going to be in the office in a little while? And can I give you a call?
0: Affirmative. You can try calling somewhere around around 7 o'clock, something like that, if that fits in your schedule.
3: All right, will do. Yeah, probably be more like around 7:30 or so. I got a meeting first thing this morning. One of those ones that is East Coasties, you know how that goes. So, trying to get there. I'm coming up on Friars right now. Traffic's not too bad once you get on the 163. A little hectic on the 15 playing around with trucks. Wide loads coming down today. KO6CDD.
0: Appreciate it. Yeah, I'm on the on-ramp metering, and just about to join the 15. So we'll catch you after the merge. KO6EDD from N6CY Mobile.

0: 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KO6NCL, KO6CDD.
1: Yeah, that was perfect. I guess I'm getting in over here. I'm somewhere over here in Laguna Niguel. Hope you guys all have a great day. I'm just cruising around listening to all of you. KO6NCL, clear.
0: All right, well, have a great day. KO6CVD just completed the merge 8 westbound San Diego.
2: N60Y, 15 southbound shadow zone, approaching Mira Mesa Boulevard. And, yeah, the other thing that I did not mention for the weekend is worked a couple shifts in the CQ Worldwide World Prefix contest as part of our radio team. So that was early morning shift, 4 o'clock to 8 o'clock in the morning on Saturday and 4 o'clock to 6 o'clock on Sunday. That was getting up early for me.
0: Yeah, that is definitely an early day. Wow. Oh, man. I don't know. I've been trying to get extra sleep lately. I got a lot of stuff going on, so things are a bit crazy for me. Anyway, I'll talk to you more about that when I give you a call. Anything else exciting happening for the week? Any exercises going on, or is it pretty much business as usual? KO6CDD.
2: November 6, Charlie Yankee. Yeah, our next milestone is NAVCO4, our Naval Sea Systems Command, is coming into town next week for a full-week assessment, and we'll have a major exercise next week. So this week is all preps and briefing evaluators and controllers and role players and things like that. So we'll be pretty busy throughout the week doing all the preps.
0: Sounds about like my time. I'm getting ready to start prepping for a DCSA visit and inspection at the end of the month. So, fortunately, it's only going to be a one-dayer, so I just got to get my slide deck ready to go and make sure everything's up to snuff in case they start asking things.
2: Fully understand. So, yeah, I mean the month of June is spread throughout with activities, and then as soon as field day is over, I'm gonna go up to the Bay Area and do another week's worth of taking care of Mom. So a little bit of travel at the end of June and going into July, and then hopefully July we'll be able to catch our breath a little bit.
0: Yep, I think we've all been super busy, especially with the mom stuff. I hear you. Looking forward to a little bit of relaxation time after the end of the month, I hope. We'll see how it goes. Anyway, yep, just made it onto Rosecrans, and things are flowing along pretty good today. Did you hear about any, slight precip we might get or anything, or is it supposed to stay just coastal eddy most of the week? KO6CDD.
2: November 6, Charlie Yankee. Yeah, I've not heard of any significant precip. Maybe just a little bit of overnight marine layer and a little bit of a drizzle, but nothing during the days, but Johnny holds the keys on the weatherman. KO6CDD from N6CY taking the 163 split.
0: Yeah, I just asked because I hadn't gotten a chance to hear or look at the weather over the weekend, so I wasn't sure what was going on. Maybe Johnny will get his second and jump in and fill us in. Anywho, yep, other than that, just, you know, back to the grind. Did get a little bit of a chance to relax this weekend, but not enough. And it sounds like you were pretty busy. KO6CDD.
2: Well, it saves me from getting bored or anything like that. But yeah, we really have to get the house pulled back together after the tenting and the fumigation and get our lives back on a normal track, you know, as far as home living and comfort and things like that. So, all right. Well, I traffic right now medium density on the 163. I don't see a whole lot of trucks like you mentioned, but I think people are back at work with a vengeance at this particular hour for whatever reason.
0: Yeah, I understand. I must have just hit it at the right time. There was a couple of wide loads hauling heavy equipment. Yeah, as far as the tenting stuff goes, we did that once years ago, and I get it. It's crazy. You got to pack everything up and then come back and unpack it and see if they damaged anything or any repairs you've got to make afterwards. I know mine was some termited boards that I had to replace, so that was fun, trying to match the paint and all that good stuff. KO6CDD.
2: N6CY. Yeah, our repairs is, I think, nothing up in the attic except what they call masking. And then externally, there's a few trim and fascia boards that that need to be replaced. But as far as we can tell, nothing structural, which is a good thing.
0: Yeah, that's for sure. Mine was about the same. Couple rafter tails, some fascia boards. But ended up being able to just kind of repair those and put them back together. I couldn't find any old paint that was the right color, so trying to color match things to, you know, just do some touch-up was kind of fun back when we did it. But we got there. Anywho, I'm pulling into the parking lot, so I'm going to say 73, and I will talk to you in a bit. KO6CDD, I'll be clear on your final.
2: Great. Thanks for the traffic heads up. Have a great morning. We'll talk with you. And, yeah, we'll catch you later. KO6CDD from N6CY Mobile, just crossing Balboa.

0: No ice. 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No ice. No Trump. 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No emperor.
1: No sense whatsoever.
0: That's a really low volume. What'd you say?

0: N5ICK Lithium on Papa 22.
1: Hey, good morning, Nick. Hey, I PX.
0: Hey, good morning, Keith. How are you?
1: A little tired, honestly, but other than that, okay. I was out at work until about, I got home at 1 o'clock this morning. Now heading back, so a little light on the sleep. How about yourself?
0: In the morning. Oof. I'm okay. Been pretty much the whole weekend relaxing, so. The wife, the baby were up in Vegas. The other kids were at their dad, so. I didn't. It was just me and the furry, well, they call fur babies. I call them furry friends at home, so. Anyways, but, yeah, did some stuff around the house, cleaned up. Took the radio, the new radio out yesterday, Simpson Park and Hemet. Played around with Simplex during the Papa Systems, SimplexNet. Made some contacts on upper side down on 2 meters, and then spoke with my buddy Chris up in Atlanta on UHF upper side down. That was a fun conversation, 68-mile contact. With 5 watts, it's not bad.
1: Yeah, that's a slick-looking radio you got. I've heard a lot of guys talking about them, but I've never looked one up to see exactly what the form factor and all that is. So, yeah, nice-looking radio.
0: Yeah, my buddy Chris, he has two. I'm like, yeah, he bought two, and I'm like, oh, why you need two? I'm like, all right. My guess, he has one for the house and one for his camper when he goes camping. So, but then he turned around and bought the another ICOM radio, HF radio, excuse me. And I'm like, okay, something higher powered, okay, cool. But, yeah, it's just something to motivate me to study to upgrade my license to at least a general.
1: Yeah, if you're going to have the toys, you might as well have the license to use them, so there's a little motivation for you.
0: Oh, absolutely. Definitely, motivator, but one of my younger brothers, he just got his camp ticket, so he goes, well, if I study for my technician, I want you to and get it, I want you to study for your general and upgrade. So I send him the radio, he goes, I picture the radio, he goes, oh, okay, so now you got really study and upgrade your license, so, yeah, there you go.
1: Yeah, come on up to one of the Inland Empire breakfasts.

0: take the test, get the upgrade. Is that the, you got a brother in Florida, right? Is that the brother in Florida that's got the, or is getting his tech?
1: I have a lot of brothers. No, it's the one that was born after me, Josh. He's up in Washington. He, yeah, he got his ticket like a month and a half ago. So, yeah, the brother that's does in Florida, he's now back here in California. He quit his job as a deputy sheriff out there in Florida, and now he's working for the federal government out here in Southern California. But that drive that he's doing, I don't know how the heck he's able to do that, driving from the high desert to L.A. every single day.
0: Yeah, not my idea of a good time. My drive is more than enough, and you're more of the road warrior than I am. You're just on the road all day. Well, if he's up in Washington, that's a good excuse for him to get his general then, too, and get himself an HF radio and see what you guys can do.
1: Oh, he has plans to do that. He's a truck driver, so right now it looks like he's at home, but when he's on the road, he's all over the place, all across the country, so that's the whole reasoning for him to get his radio license anyways, but I told him they should have had it a long time ago anyways. My youngest brother, the one that was in Florida, is back out here. He wanted to get his license as well, but just haven't taken the steps to do it yet, so... But, yeah, we'll see. Maybe he will. Yeah, Josh, he said he's going to definitely do it. Right now, he's dealing with a baby at home, too. Actually, I think my nephew is going to be a year old in 3 months. So, he's dealing with a baby at home, too, so his hands are a little tight. When he's not on the road, he's at home dealing with a baby.
0: Yeah, that's enough to keep you busy and distracted from things. Yeah, I know more and more guys that are over the road, long haul, that have got ham tickets, and a good number of them doing HF out of the truck, too.
1: Oh, yeah. Yeah. Yeah, I tell them it's a good reason to have it, so, I mean... He's driving along. It's a good thing to, that a cat, I look like a dog or a cat on the back end of my customer's property here in the truck area. Anyways, it's a, keep him awake. Because he's driving through. Why not? Yeah, we'll see. Do the picture and so hurry up and just have the radio, but have some privilege. You have a little bit of 10 meters you use, just like me. So, but

I had the, I forget what that model was. It was the Yaesu, this is a quad bander. What did it have on there? UHF, VHF, maybe it was a tri, and 10 meter. That was one of my first radios I got. It was a good one. Yeah, I enjoyed it. Used it quite a bit, and yeah, then wet the whistle enough to want to do more, so moved on to get the general ticket pretty quickly and ended up selling that radio and buying the 857D, so I had a, you know, full-featured radio in the car and an antenna that went out to 40 meters. I could do a fair amount of, I did actually, when I was doing a lot more driving, you know, and getting out on the freeways, you know, just going for miles up to Fresno or things like that, did a fair amount of HF work and had really good results with that radio right out of the car.

0: Oh, okay. Yeah, you know, I think my buddy Chris had that same dark radio, too. He says, but I don't think he really used it. Actually, or did he bring it? He brought it to the park. We went to Simpson Park in Hemet. He'll drive down from the high desert, and he likes that park. So do I. I like the views, but he likes that park because of the views and everything else. We'll go up there and set up radios like I did yesterday, and he'll set up his HF, and he'll make contacts on HF. Then he'll get up on, he'll just start playing around with different stuff up there. Anyway, so I think he brought that radio not this past weekend, but the weekend before when we were up there.
1: Comment.
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1: Good morning, KD6ZLV. Scott over here in Laverne. I was just overhearing, and I'm actually looking for a Yaesu FT-857D. So if you guys are know anybody that might want to sell one, kind of a hard radio to find right now. Go ahead.
2: Yeah, it is a hard radio to find now. You get out to a ham show or something like that, you might find one. Look me up on Papa and drop me an email. I might know a guy that's got one he's thinking of unloading. I had two and sold the second one, and then, bam, they stopped making them, so I probably could have got a lot more for it after they stopped making them. But, yeah, look me up on Papa, Alpha India 6 Bravo X-Ray. Drop me an email. I'll see if I can put you in touch with somebody. AI6BX, back over to N5ICK.
0: Oh, there you go. You ask and you shall or may receive. I'm sitting there looking here. I guess I don't have the stager because it looks like I already did get a maintenance here at this customer. Ooh. Back in April, so I'm going to daddle from this customer and head to San Bernardino. The other station, Laverne, go ahead, N5ICK. Thank you, sir. Your name was Scott.
1: Yeah, that's right. KD6ZLV, Scott over here in Laverne. Occasionally I get on the Papa Simplex net, and then I've been kind of looking at the Papa system, getting ready to reprogram a bunch of radios, and so I was thinking about possibly doing a membership for the Papa system and doing that. So make sure I got the call sign right. That was AI6BX, and I didn't get the name. Back to you.
2: Yeah, Alpha India 6 Bravo X-Ray. Name is Keith. And all my info's on the Papa website or QRZ. Drop me an email, and I might be able to help you out.

0: Oh, I thought we were going to round table it. Other station, go ahead and pick it up.
1: Hey, you guys go ahead. I got to check out here with the security guard and head to San Bernardino, so I'll be around then. Bye-bye, see you again.

0: didn't mean to break up the QSO, so I just wanted to chime in there real quick and appreciate the info, Keith. And I guess I'll go ahead and clear off. I got to get ready to go to work here as well. Didn't mean to screw it up there. So KD6ZLV, over to you, Keith, and I'll be clearing your final.
1: Oh, you didn't screw anything up. Yeah, Nick's on the

0: eBay, but they're all Japanese versions, and yeah, so it's just kind of a hard radio to come by, so it's kind of one of those radios on the list. Rather have that than an 857, or the other one, 891, I think it is. So, all right, very good. You have a good day. 73, KD6, ZLV, clear.
1: Yeah, it's a very flexible little radio. I've been super happy with it. You put the ATOS 120 antenna on it with the auto-tune, and you do a lot of great things out of the car with it, and then put the ground radials on it, drop it on a picnic table in a park, and it does equally as good, if not better. And the detachable faceplate with a mount in the car makes it really slick. For just ease of use, concealing the main radio deck and all that kind of stuff. So, yeah, if you find one, I think you'll be real happy with it.
0: Yeah, it pretty much checks off everything I want to do. So that's why I was looking. But like I said, I've been looking for a few months, and occasionally I'll see something. Actually, I probably slipped the deal on eBay one about 3 weeks ago. So anyway, yeah, but I'm just looking for a clean, you know, good working 857. So all right, well, I appreciate you guys coming back, and I'm going to continue the program and listen to the Papa system, and then think about that membership. And it's probably the best network repeater system in our area.

0: 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Hey, have yourself a good day. Nice chatting with you. And again, I'll look for your email and put some feelers out. AI6DX.
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1: Good morning, Cliff. KN6F, how you doing?
0: Scott, getting a funny buzzing sound. Did you hear it?
1: No, do I have a buzzing sound on my signal?
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1: K6TWA, KN6F, sir, sounds loud and clear.
0: Well, I didn't hear it this time. Anyway, how are you doing, Scott?
1: Well, you were loud and clear. Now it's got a, an intermittent on it. I'm trying to figure out how to describe it.

0: Testing 1, 2, 3. How's this?
1: That was fine. That was fine. So how you doing? You out for your walk this morning?
0: Ma'am, and it's overcast this morning. Yesterday was really nice, but today is overcast.
1: Yeah, it's perfect walking weather. Unless, of course, you wanted a big healthy dose of vitamin D during your walk.
0: Yeah, that's for sure. You going to school today?
1: No. My wife says I got to keep my eyes out of the auctions and everything. But dropped a bid on some 4-foot by 8-foot sheets of 1/8 inch aluminum. If I were to go buy it, it'd be about just under $5,000 worth of aluminum. And my $350 bid worked.
0: That's amazing. What are you using the aluminum for?
1: Well, one project I have is a HF amplifier. I've got all the parts, and I went to go and cost out the aluminum. I go, oh my God. So I think I'm getting all of this to do the enclosure at about half of what it was going to cost me if I bought it new. And then also use it for robot projects.
0: Great. Is this a, what kind of an amplifier are you building?
1: It's for HF, and the filters I have will go from, just a second. Had to stifle a cough there. Goes HF all the way up to 50 megahertz.
0: What kind of power are we talking about when you get this thing done?
1: 600 watts. It's not a killer, but it should be something.
0: Oh, is this a tube amplifier or solid state?
1: It's solid state, and I've got all the pieces built. Got power supply for it, and you know, the RF board and the SWR monitor. And the only thing I don't have is the display module. And I'm going to finish that. Then I'm going to, of course, put it all in a container and enclosure and wire it all up together. But individual components are just sitting there waiting for an enclosure. And got it set up and designed and two layers, a bottom layer, some power supply, and doing some channeling of the air to

0: Oh, very interesting. I've had this amplifier for about 20 years, I guess. I don't remember when I bought it. It's an RM Italy 300. It's a 300-watt amplifier. And I was using it the other day, and I got a signal report back that I was fuzzy on the transmission. Then I turned off the amplifier, and my transmission was fine. I'm trying to find a place to get it fixed or have it looked at.
1: Interesting. Fuzzy. I don't think I've heard anybody on air describe as fuzzy. That would be interesting to hear and see what's causing that. Well, my first bet would be to 20 years and check out some of the electrolytics on there. Maybe that's causing a little bit of a problem for you.
0: Yeah, that's what I thought. I called the company. No, I can't remember the company I called that sells these things, and Digiparts, that's what it was. Anyway, I said, do you have anybody that repairs these? So they gave me the name of a ham, Delaware. I emailed him, and he hasn't come back, so.
1: I guess these days, shipping it to Delaware and back is just a little bit extra time, no different than if you had to drive it a bunch to get it to a repair shop. It's too bad they don't have more repair places for you.

0: I looked online to see how much the new ones cost, same model. And I think I only paid $300 for it. They're up to $800, so that's out of the question to get a new one. So I have to keep trying, and maybe I can find somebody local who could look at it.
1: They provide you with schematics and service manual by chance?
0: No, but I guess I could probably get one from the distributor up in, they're up in Burlingame.
1: Okay. K16WAK at 6F. Yeah. And is it a tube or a solid state?
0: Solid state, and I had it mounted in my car, my truck rather, when I was running a 100-watt radio in Mobile, and it worked fine then, but that was, you know, like you said, something maybe is gone screwy with the circuitry, because it's been in, I've had it out in my house. For the last 13 years, and it hasn't been out in any, you know, place where we get corrosion or something, but I'm going to have it looked at. I think I'll get to the schematics and see what's going on.
1: Can I get with, get some more signal reports too that might get you some more information on it? You know, I tell my students before you start troubleshooting, you gotta go through the information gathering phase and get as much info as you can on what the symptoms are and what might be causing it.
0: Yeah, that's what I'm going to do. I'll take it up here to the park. It's 200 feet higher than my house, elevation-wise, and there's no big hills on either side of the park, so I got a clear shot. I was up here yesterday, or 2 days ago, with the radio just driving 20 watts, and I got an incredible coverage, and it was got a lot of POTUS coming back to me, so I know the radio works. Anyways, gotta let you go. I'm huffing and puffing here, and good luck on your project, and we'll talk later. K6TWA.
1: All right, Cliff, have a good walk. We'll catch you later, and good morning to your wife there. She's walking alongside you. K6TWA, KN6F.
0: She says hello back. She's a little ahead of me, so I'm having trouble keeping up. K6TWA, 73.
1: 73. Take care. KN6F.

are an idiot, Jack. Could you repeat that? I didn't hear.

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1: K6TWA, from N60AA. Good morning, Clint.
0: Good morning, Corbin. Sitting here in the park looking at this coyote looking at me. I think you want some food. We don't have any.
1: Yeah, okay. Well, as long as there's one coyote, I don't think you got anything to worry about. Now, if it was about 5 or 6 or 7, then that's a different story. Yeah. All they're going to do is look at you and then scurry away if it's just one. Back to you.
0: How's it going? Do you have a good weekend?
1: Oh yeah, yeah, it was a pretty good weekend. You know, I worked Saturday, so that was fairly uneventful. Nobody was really there at the campus, so that was good. Sunday, yesterday, just kind of chilled out, played radio for a little bit, and just hung out. Yeah, beautiful weather yesterday. So that was good, but yeah, had a pretty good weekend. How was yours?

0: Still here, Corbin. I'm watching this coyote.
1: Why do you think he's just standing there?
0: Oh,
2: the people here.
0: He's going back into the weeds.
3: I come here all the time. I live right here.
2: Well, like you're watching him, he's watching you. Trying to figure out what you guys are going to do, so. All right, we went back in there, so. But that's good, all right? Well, but, yeah, pretty good weekend, Cliff. Just chilling out for the most part. So, how was yours? What did you do over the weekend? Anything special?
0: Went to farmer's market yesterday. It was a restaurant, really nice. And, enjoyed it, and watched a little TV and listened to the Dodgers whip the Philadelphia Phillies, and that was the extent of my weekend.
2: All right, very good, very good. Well, yeah, I thought you might have wanted to play some radio, but, you know, I get it. You know, just want to relax and do all that stuff. So, well, let me ask you, Cliff, are you coming to the picnic in a couple of weeks?
0: I doubt it is a bit too far for me. I think you looked at Google Maps and it was going to take 2 hours to get down there. One way and then to come back. And I'd love to go, but, you know, the, looks like the majority of the guys live down south, so, and I can understand that. But, I can, I go to the local breakfast or the, West Side luncheon and the Valley breakfast, and that's kind of enough for me.
2: Okay, you're right about that. Yeah, that'd be a little bit of a trek there. I didn't think about that. Well, all right, well, very very good. Yeah, well, I'm just getting going on this hike here. I think I'm going to take an abbreviated trek here, get back a little bit early. But I do want to remain consistent as possible. So I'm headed down to Calvert Regional Park right now. I'll walk through there and then come back to Canyon Park and then on to the house. But always good to hear you out here, Cliff. And everything. So be careful out there with those coyotes. And I'm going to go ahead and put one foot in front of the other and get to stepping. You have a beautiful morning. And we'll catch up later. I'll let you wrap it up. In 6CAA, I'll be clear. I'll be 5, pedestrian mobile.

say one coyote came down here and he met up with his mate, so we can't see. The other one went back into the bushes. Anyway, talk to you later, Corbin. Nice talking to you. K6TW73.

0: KJ65, CAA, good morning, Skip.
1: Hey, good morning. How are you?
0: Yeah, doing just fine, Skip. Doing just fine. Just out here on a morning hike here. And just the shade under halfway done. Getting up, getting the blood flowing, getting the legs turning, all that good stuff. How you been?
1: Busy as can be. Was out in Laughlin weekend for 4 days and a golf outing, and got back yesterday evening, and I'm trying to catch up and run all these errands.
0: Oh yeah, got you on that. Well, no, tell me just how many holes in one did you get? Did you get at least two?

0: Red 7, you lost again. All right, here's CAA. I'll be standing by. Alpha 5.
1: All right, enjoy the walk. Catch you later. KJ-61.
0: Okay, I copied you that time. I don't know if you transferred before, but I didn't catch anything. But, okay, well, enjoy your day, and we'll chat later. MCCAA clear, Papa 5, for the stream.

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1: Okay, sir, yeah, I do copy, I have a little bit. Yeah, I put a ferrite choke on the hot lead, so I'm going to see if I can double up before I need to put one on the negative as well. Thank you for the comeback.
0: Okay, where are you located at?
1: I'm in Northridge.
0: Okay, I'm here in Scheller, Illinois, so the south central part of the state of Illinois. Name here is Bruce. 73, good luck with your radio.
1: Oh, Illinois. Well, thank you, sir. Well, thank you coming back. And I'm sorry, your audio is a little low. What was your first name again?
0: I go by my middle name, which is Bruce, B-R-U-C-E. Bruce is my middle name. On the QRZ, it's Charles. That's my first name. That's how I got my CBS on the end. It's my initials.
1: Okay, Bruce, real good. Okay, well, thank you, sir, for coming back. I'm going to see if I can put a couple more clips around the wires to see if I can get rid of this whine. But thank you so much, and we'll come back in a little bit after we get those clipped off. KB6WHV, Los Angeles.
0: Is this thing, is the audio better now?
1: It's a little better, still a little, but yeah, a lot better.
0: Yeah, I'm on DudeStar. I'm on DudeStar, and it's a little hard to get the microphone just right. K9CBS, 73.
1: Yes, it is hard to get it with those phone apps. Thank you. Have a blessed day. 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
1: Whiskey 6, India Mike Golf.
2: Whiskey 6, India Mike Golf, go ahead.
0: Good day, sir. I'm here with Mike, Mike Alpha Romeo Kilo. First day on the system. Been pretty quiet out there. Heard your key up and thought I'd jump in there and start using it.
2: Very good. Welcome. Yeah, I've been off and on for a little bit, getting back into it. It's been a while. I got my license 4 or 5 years ago and moved a bit and then wasn't putting all the antennas back up after the move and settling back in. So Rancho Penasquitos, heading north on the 15, heading up north for about an hour. So I'll be checking out the different repeaters as I make the trip.
0: Roger that. Roger that. I think in that area, probably 24 is probably going to be pretty good. I'm on Papa 7 right now. I'm in Anza. I spend a lot of my day driving, spend a lot of my day in the truck. So Papa system seems to cover pretty much everywhere I go. So I'm kind of checking that out and seeing what it's all about. What was the name there, SSC?
2: All right, yeah, Papa System's pretty great. Name's Daniel in San Diego. As far as ANZA, do you ever go off-roading, do the side-by-sides, quads, dirt bikes, any of that good stuff?
0: No, not much. I used to a little bit, but not in this area. I grew up in Blythe, so I'm no stranger to the desert. I had three-wheelers and all that sort of thing. Right now I have a 72 CJ5, but that'll beat you to death at my age. I got a little RAV4 all-wheel drive, and I got some big all-terrain tires on it, so when I do go off-roading, soft-roading, I do it in comfort.
2: I like the soft roading as well. We'll do that on the truck sometimes, take it a little easier. You know, they're capable, but my business partner has a Razor 4-seater and a, I forgot what the brand is, CF Moto 2-seater, and then we used to get out there with the dirt bikes and the quads. The tries are pretty nuts. Having ridden those and survived says something, so good skills on you for that. I like the idea of the soft wheeling. I got two little ones, and they probably like that better, too. Back to you.
0: Yeah, roger that, Daniel. You sound like you speak from experience with the tries, for sure. During the time, let's see, it was early 80s, I guess, the Tri-Zs, the Yamaha Tri-Zs. Oh my goodness, 200Xs, the first bike, three-wheeler I got was the Yamaha 225 Trap Drive. It was a little heavy, but, I love that thing. I could go anywhere in that thing. Then I put some flat track tires on it, and that made the sandbars at the river real fun.
2: Copy that. K6 SSD, to that other station breaking in, go ahead.

0: All right, there's a gentleman that doubled on you. Back to you on the tries. Yeah, I had one. I lived in Alaska for a little bit. Had a little moped out that way and got into dirt bikes and all that. Started on an 80cc Honda. Loved the heck out of that thing. And moved up to like a DRZ 400 out in the Anza-Borrego Desert. Rode that for years. So missed that, but having little ones now. I put away the two-wheel toys. And the side-by-sides are where we're sharing the fun now. Back to you.
1: Yeah, the side-by-sides and the Can-Ams, but those do look like a lot of fun. We just went out last weekend. We took the low rav up Bee Canyon, and there was a couple spots there that were questionable. One spot I thought I was going to have to turn back, but my partner in crime, my wife, she guided me through there pretty good, and we made it all the way up to Pine Cove and stopped at the water crossing, and all the guys in Can-Ams and quads and big Jeeps there with their helmets and everything, and we cruised up in a RAV4 with a poodle hanging out the back. It was kind of fun.
0: I know the water crossing well, the gas station, all that, the little deli thing, the outside seating. Very cool. Yeah, I was out there this last year. We haven't been going as much. We need to get out there. My buddy bought a place out that way. He's been fixing it up, so it's coming together. I think we might get a trip in. Probably this kind of winter as it cools off, but it won't be for a while for us.
1: Roger that, Daniel. Whiskey 6, IMG for ID. I don't know if you've ever been or not, but over in Garner Valley, when it snows up there in Idlewild, there's up there in a Little Thomas Mountain up above Lake Hemet. Not a hard run at all. Good soft roading, nice trail, and I think the loop is about 8 miles. But when you get up to the top there, there's some yellow post sites up there and picnic tables and stuff, and that's a pretty nice day, especially when there's snow. I've taken the RAV up there in 15 inches of snow, and it does fine. It's a real good road and a fun ride.
0: Copy that. Yeah, I've never done the quads or any of that in the winter. I've done the snowmobiles when it's, you know, full-on snow winter. So I do enjoy getting around and seeing the sights and the, you know, high points on those, but yeah, it'd be interesting doing some off-roading in the winter. I feel like I'm just trying to struggle to keep the main cars on the roads during the winter, not getting so adventurous, so something to consider. Sounds pretty cool. I do like skiing, so we get up to the mountains a bit for that, mainly up towards Mammoth, Utah, Vail, and Big Bear. You into any other winter sports other than off-roading?
1: No, not really. Getting kind of up there in age for a lot of winter sports. I would love to. I've tried to snowboard. I've tried to ski. Done a little bit of that, and it's fun. And I knew enough to know that I shouldn't keep trying because I don't always respect my own limitations, and it doesn't always work out to my advantage when I do that. So I kind of try to respect that a little bit, especially at my age. But that's about it. Back in the younger days, though, there was no fear there.
0: Very good. Yeah, nice to meet you here. Switched over to Papa 11. Curious if I'm coming in any different. I think Papa 11 is actually further away, but you were coming in clearer on it, so I don't know if I'm making it better. Back to you.
1: They both sounded equally well. You were pretty much full quieting into both. A little bit of background road noise, but that's to be expected. So that sounded fine. I must have been maybe you're in a better area for receive now on that particular repeater. I'm kind of impressed with the coverage of this. I go out to Blythe once in a while too, so I got a trip planned out there next weekend. So I'm kind of looking forward to see if I can work that Papa 40 and see what kind of coverage I get out that way. Back to you.
0: Yeah, very nice. I think the one I mainly hit down here in San Diego is on Woodson, and I don't know where 10 and 11 are, but those are the other ones I can hit fairly well. And as I get outside of San Diego, I just put it on scan because I don't know the orientation of them. Just trying to see what hits well. Do you kind of know the map on what repeaters are where and can kind of do it instinctually?
1: No, not really, but I do have, I programmed my radio with a brief little description of the peaks, so I know where they're at. I think, I live in Hemet, and I think that's top of 21, I don't remember, but the Daniel Peak system, I really wish I could use that because I can, I've got good HD coverage of that, but there's a repeater in Orange County that just hammers my receive, and I can't, it's frustrating, and they don't use call signs either, so I can't really figure out where they're at yet.
0: We've got one of those down here in San Diego. I don't know if it's on a linked repeater and they duplex, or like they have a mixer, so you can all like double over on top of each other. So a lot of those guys will have one radio on receive and then another to transmit, so they can still hear the other people talking at the same time, almost like both themselves. But yeah, generally no calls, not you know, anything kind of respected the normal TAM stuff, and they're always on. Yeah, I don't even remember the call, W6GAO or something like that, or is one of the ones down here.
2: W6ZN.
0: Go ahead. Yeah, K6SSC.
2: No, this is W6NXS, and if my ID comes through, it's wrong in your radio. But you're thinking of the W6ZN group, San Diego, Palomar, and Otay, the receivers on the system, but multiple inputs and things like that.
0: Very good. Thank you for that update. Name's Daniel here. Is that a linked repeater or up towards where this other gentleman's working at as well, or is it just a different group doing something similar?
2: It's not linked the way you think it would be linked, an RF link. So, you know, it's got a different link. Otay's got its own PL, which is 100, you know, and then Mount Palomar's got 74.4, so it just depends on what receiver you want to go in on. And then a lot of the members, they have different receivers and inputs they can dial into and have access to the mainframe repeater and talk. So it's a pretty elaborate system. It's growing bigger every day.
0: Very nice. Thank you for sharing that.
1: Output frequency, output tone must be the same as whatever my Daniel Peak output tone is because they just hammer my receive. I have to use Papa 24 out of Elsinore. That's not as good for a handheld anyway. W6IMG.
2: Yes, W6IMT. Come ahead.
1: Just acknowledging you, good sir. Thank you for the information there. It's Whiskey 6, India Mike Golf. Whiskey 6, I'm Mark G. Go ahead.
2: Okay, Whiskey 6. I've got that. What's your location?
1: I am in a mobile working Papa 7 out of Anza, about 5 miles south of Anza.
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2: Wow, you're a little close to the microphone. But that radio sounds great. You're signaling everything, so kudos to you. Let me get back into woodwork because I was just kind of commenting. So good afternoon, gentlemen. W6NXS, I'm downtown San Diego.
1: 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Whiskey 6, Indian Mike Golf, I'll be monitoring.
2: Have a good week.

0: Daniel, if you're still there, K6 SSD, have a safe drive out there if you're still on the road. Have a good week. Nice talking with you, and like I say, first day on the system, so I'm going to check in every day and see if I can scare somebody up to talk to and see if this system is going to work out for me. But appreciate the conversation. 73 Whiskey 6 IMG.
1: Whiskey 6 IFG. Daniel's still here. Just picked up a friend. We're carpooling up north, K6 SSD. So, yeah, nice connecting with you. If you need to run, 73 to you. If not, I'll be in the car for a little bit. I'm kind of demonstrating the ham radio to my buddy. He got in and was like, oh, is that a CV? So I was like, no, not quite, but similar. Yeah, back to you for your final if you're jumping out. Otherwise, happy to continue the conversation.
0: Well, I'm actually about to start working my way back towards town. For me, town's going to be Hemet. I spend a lot of time driving in a company vehicle, work truck here. So one of the reasons I kind of got into ham was to kind of just have something besides talk radio and the MP3 and all that stuff. You get kind of tired of Spotify and all that stuff for a while, so it kind of broaden my entertainment in cab here, we think.

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1: Yes, Daniel's still here catching up with my friend, K6 SSD. But, very good. Thank you for connecting, and stay safe out there, and hope you're beating the heat.
0: Okay, Daniel, have a good day, have a good trip, be safe, and talk to you again. Whiskey 6, you need a mic call. We'll be monitoring.
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2: I'm sorry, India 6, okay, Michael. W6 NXS, downtown San Diego. I just wanted to say howdy, howdy. Where are you located?
0: I'm in Anza right now, working Papa 7.
2: Wow, the mobile sounds really good.
0: All right, well, I appreciate that. Seems to be a decent little radio for what I gave up for it.
2: It's not always the radio. It can be the installation, too. So, good job. All right, 73, and have a good week. W6 NXS, downtown San Diego.
0: 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Whiskey 6, India, Mike Kaufman.

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0: All right, good afternoon, Jamie. K4HD. K4HD, how are you, Kevin? I'm on the 10, just entering Palm Springs. I was out in the Joshua Tree Park today and couldn't get any reception out there. Maybe I didn't know which repeater to go on, but I don't know if there are any out there. Back to you.
1: Well, I'm making my way to my last stop for the day. Well, before I get back to the office, over at Echo Park,

0: I didn't hear you after Echo Park. It's probably on my end. So it sounds like you're right in town, right in Los Angeles. Back to you.
1: Yes, sir. Heard you call. No one come back, so letting you know you're not alone out here.
0: Thank you, brother. I appreciate it. I will let you go, and I will be clear on your return. Thanks again, 73. KO6 MRX.
1: All right. Safe travels. K4HD out.

0: 66 ESW, Santa Clarita on Papa One.
1: Hey, good afternoon, Mike. This is Lou. Sorry I got cut off yesterday. WAW here.
0: What happened? I got worried about you. I thought something terrible happened, but I'm glad to hear you're okay.
1: What happened was I was coming down the pipe in Bakersfield. What happened? Sorry. My friend, he's a fellow ham. Good friend of mine. I'm showing him my ID. He's never been much of a deep star guy, but what about it? So, WAW.
2: Hello,
0: DMR.
2: This is Kilo Delta 6, Papa Romeo X-ray. The name is Greg, Golf Romeo Echo Golf, and I'm friends of Big Lou.
0: Hey, stand by just 1 second. Hey, do you have DMR with you right now, Lou?
1: Yeah, go ahead. That was my friend that came on. I just handed him the radio to say hi.
0: I didn't know that. Hi to Greg. Yeah, you're not holding the repeater very well.

0: You want to go to Papa?
1: Okay, how Papa is doing for me?
0: We doubled.
1: How's Papa 8 doing for me?
0: Sure, that sounds good. Do you have DMR by any chance right now?
1: Yeah, I do on my Motorola.
0: Can I go to Papa Chat?
1: Yeah, let me switch over there. I'll switch over now.
0: That's why, KC6 ESW.

0: November 6, Charlie Yankee Mobile, Papa 15.
1: November 6, Charlie Yankee, this is KH6GK.
0: Kilo Hotel 6, Golf Kilo, High Heat, N6CY, Mobile. Just going in between a couple of the Navy bases. How are you doing today?
1: Yeah, doing okay. So you're headed to work or from work? Go ahead.
0: Oh, it's all work. Had a few hours to spend working over at North Island, and I'm now just a couple miles shy of Point Loma.
1: Yeah, very good. I talked to Roger and told him I'm really sorry I can't make this upcoming museum ships weekend, but I've got a wedding, my nephew's wedding, that I just have to attend, so I really like this event, but I just got a family affair that I got to go to.
0: Okay, Roger. So, yeah, the wedding on Saturday, and are you still busy on Sunday? Remember, Museum Ships Weekend is a two-day event.
1: Yeah, Roger, understand. Yeah, it's up in Lodi. It's not local. And so, yeah, getting back on Sunday would be very problematic, since there'll probably be some after wedding. Wedding's on Saturday evening, and so there's probably going to be some events early Sunday morning, at least, saying goodbye and all that stuff. So can't make that either. Sorry.
0: Roger, Roger. Now I understand the full story. Hey, no problem. We will get along with whoever we can use, and hopefully you'll be able to make it next year. But appreciate it. Anyway, I got, I guess, by either directly or by carbon copy, I know that you had told Jerry, the replacement scheduler, that you're going to be out all weekend. So thanks very much.
1: Okay, well, I'll miss you guys, and I'll catch you next month in July. And anyhow, you have a great day, and enjoy the great weather we're having. We'll talk later. KH6DK, clear on your final.
0: Hey, enjoy the wedding and congratulations on the growing family. Kilo Hotel 6 Golf Kilo, N6CY Mobile, right on the Naval Base Point Loma. And there we go through the security gate. 73.

0: 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K6OLY WD6FZA.
1: Okay, sir. K6OLY listening.
0: It's okay. Otherwise, you would have said something.

0: Good afternoon, Mr. Station. I'm Papa 7. I believe the call was MRX, the last part of it. I didn't get the first part. This is Whiskey Delta 6, Foxtrot Zulu Alpha. Good afternoon.
1: Good afternoon, Cecil. Yeah, this is Jamie. How are you? We've met before at the Papa OC lunch, and thank you for coming back. Is my signal any good? I got kind of a stubby antenna on this HT here. Back to you.
0: You're fine. Well, I don't know. I just got a handheld. You sound communications quality to me. Yeah, if I got the radio on and somebody puts out a call and I'm not doing something that's that important, I will take a few minutes to reply to the person putting their call out, because you wouldn't be putting your call out if you didn't want to strike up a conversation. So, like a good scout, this is my good deed for the day. Back to you, Jamie.
1: Well, thank you, Cecil. It was good talking to you. I appreciate you coming back and letting me know that you're hearing me, and all is good here. Nothing really new with me. I just kind of taking it easy. It's 100 degrees out here in the desert today. Back to you.
0: Yeah, it was 82 today when I was scooting around Escondido and stuff, and I don't know, I just right before I retired, I remember going out and staying out at in Palm Springs or Palm Desert, they got a retirement area out there, and I stayed out over the weekend, and the temperatures were a little toasty, and my wife boo-hooed it. I maybe would have moved out there, but now that I'm at this age, yeah, when it gets much over 90, even here where I'm living, Jamie, it's I'd rather stay inside. Yeah, I'm experimenting. My grandkids gave me an espresso machine, and I'm experimenting making some espresso right now. Hopefully it won't keep me awake tonight.
1: Well, good for you. Yeah, I don't blame you. You got to get used to the heat, and I've spent most of my adult life living in Huntington Beach, so it was very cool there, but surprisingly, I kind of took to it. I'm out on my deck undercover right now, and so it kind of grew on me, the heat, but it is something you have to get used to, and you got to monitor what you do and when you do it during the day and what have you. And I'm not sure how the people that are driving around doing deliveries and service all day do it, but I guess they figure out a way to do it. But, yeah, have fun with that espresso machine. That's good stuff. I love espresso. The only thing I worry about is just what you said, that it's going to wire me out a little bit, but it doesn't always affect you.
0: Yeah, I thought you said you had also a home at Huntington Beach, so I think that if you would have a home in Huntington Beach during the summer, you'd be out in Huntington Beach instead of the desert.
1: Well, I do both, but I kind of like it here a little bit after the season, because it's kind of a lot fewer people on the road, a lot fewer people around, and I also like the place I bought in. It's in a 55-plus community out here in Indio. I like the place I bought here better than the condo I have in Huntington Beach, but I still like Huntington Beach. I got a lot of friends here, and I've done a lot of things there, and it's a good place for me to live, and I own a condo there that I've owned forever, so it doesn't cost me a whole lot to hold on to it. So it's nice having two places to live in. KO6MRX, back to you.
0: I think you said you live in Indio. You got a retirement. You're in a retirement village in Indio?
1: Well, it's 55-plus, so I don't know if you'd call it retirement, but it's not all 55-plus. So it's 75% 55-plus, and it's about 25% families. But it's, yeah, it's a gated community for seniors, I guess you'd say, yeah. And but there's no, it's not really a retirement home in that there's no medical, there's no anything else. It's just you own your own place, and that's pretty much it. It's more of an HOA-type operation. Back to you.
0: Similar to, I'm trying to think of the name in Palm Desert, but they had a recreational hall and they had a pool room and all kinds of central activity things that you could do. And they were individual homes too, so yeah, that was actually pretty nice, I must admit. But I ended up buying a home down here in North County. It's a great home, but I don't know. It's becoming a bit of a challenge to take care of it. It's actually 10 acres, and I got it planted with avocados and fruit trees. And at my young age, it's getting to be a little bit more than I can handle.
1: 10 acres is nice any way you look at it. North County, San Diego is nice, so I envy you there. Plus, since I only got into amateur radio at a later age, and I just got enabled for HF and haven't done anything with it yet, but I will. I mean, you can put up a good sized antenna. You could actually put up a tower if you'd wanted to out at your place. Back to you.
0: I actually did. I used to live in Culver City. It's now actually Culver City mailing address is actually Marina Del Rey now. But when I sold the house, I had a 70-foot tower, and I took it down and planted it over here. And I got a really good HF station. I don't use it much. I try to spend what little free time I have on the Papa system, but yeah, I got a 10, 15, 20 beam, a rotatable 40 meter dipole, and then the warp bands also, and it's a pretty nice tower and a rotator, the whole nine yards. It needs a little maintenance. That's probably why I'm not using it. I should be changing all of the feed lines. And I'm just, you know, just another project that I keep putting off. So, okay, Jamie. I think I'm going to see how the espresso came out. And I'll catch up with you later. And just wondering, are you going to try to wander over to the Papa Picnic? It's quite a drive if you're staying at Indio. I know when I go to the Palm Desert meetings, it's, you know, it's a 2-4 hour commitment. So I don't know. Are you planning to go to the picnic?
1: Oh, definitely, Cecil. I already bought my ticket. I'm going to go to Huntington Beach the day before. I'm looking forward to it. Meet a lot of people face-to-face that I haven't met before. And it was nice meeting you at the last that OC meeting, because I talked to you once before, and you said you didn't think you were going to be able to make it. You might try, and then sure enough, you showed up, so that was good. And now I'm going to be there, so I tell you what, I will let you go and get your espresso before it cools off. And as always, great talking to you. And this is KO6MRX, and I'll hand it back to you.
0: Jimmy, we'll see you there. I mean, it's only a couple of weeks away now. It's right around the corner. Yeah, and we got a reasonable amount. I haven't done a head count, but last time I counted, it was over 50. And we usually have anywhere from 65 to 80 people show up, so you'll get to meet put a call to a face, call sign to a face. 73. Talk to you later. WD6 7 8.
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1: Hello, Kevin, KC6ESW, Papa 1.
0: Good afternoon, Mike. Papa 8 Whiskey, downtown Los Angeles. Let's go word.
1: Things are good. Good day so far. Went out, got the car smogged earlier, so we're good to go for our registration. Every 2 years, you know. And then went to vote, and now we're home, and I just kind of kicking back, watching a little TV, and doing some work on the computer.
0: All right. Well, good on you getting your chores done and your civil duty, getting your gas in your boat.
1: Yeah, for sure. How are things down your way?
0: It's definitely been a busy one.
1: Well, in your line of work, you kind of sign on for that, right?
0: Yes, sir. Par for the course.
1: Alrighty, well, let's try to stay cool, stay hydrated. Condo feels really good right now, actually. But we were out earlier, and it was like 85 degrees, so a little warm, but hey, it's California. That's what happens. All right, talk to you in a bit. KC6ESW.
0: K4HDL.

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0: Hey there, Kevin. N6EY, mobile on the 15 freeway northbound, right by Marine Corps Air Station, Miramar, UA.
1: All right. Second and Hill, 6th floor window seat. Made it back. Get my paperwork done. Clock out of here at 5:30.
0: That, get another hour and 10 minutes or so. Very good. And hey, 6th floor, that sounds like pretty high up there. Good for RF.
1: Well, I can hit quite a few repeaters from here, and occasionally it gets the one on 5-2 and 446.0.
0: That's pretty exciting. So good thing you've got a high look there. So yeah, nice Monday back at work. Going to pick up the wife in just about 15 minutes and go do our ballot drop-off at one of the drop-off locations.

0: civil duty. Getting close to the wire. Good on you.
1: I hate to say it, but we don't trust the postal system anymore for reliability. So, yep, we'll do the in-person drop-off at the official polling location at the County Operations Center.

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This is November 6, Charlie Yankee. 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

0: November,
1: six Bravo Mike X-ray, good afternoon. I'm short time here, about to pull into the garage. November 6, Charlie Yankee Mobile, San Diego.
0: Yes, good afternoon. This is Whiskey 6 Bravo Mike X-ray. November 6, Charlie Yankee. Name here, Irwin. Good afternoon. How do you copy?
1: Hi, Irwin. You're coming through very well. I'm on Papa 15. Of course, both of us probably have a little bit of mobile noise. I'll go ahead and sign with you, as I said, pulling into the garage. Have a good drive. W6 Bravo Mike X-ray, N6CY, mobile, nearly parked.
0: Okay, N6CY, Whiskey 6 Bravo Mike X-ray. Okay, thanks for the pickup, and I'm in Rancho Cucamonga, and the signal is good here. All right, sir, have a good day. I didn't catch your name, but anyway, have a good night. This is Whiskey 6 Bravo Mike X-ray, Rancho Cucamonga.
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